0: Myers deposits one, a three-run homer. Wow.
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0: This is SportsCenter.
1: They say that the series doesn't begin until the road team gets a dub. Well, in the Stanley Cup Finals, the road team got a dub. I'm Q Myers. Hurricanes and Golden Knights has gone final, and VGK 5-4 over Carolina in game number one. And, whoo, that was an exciting game. It was super exciting. Two goals from Carolina in the first period. Two goals from the Golden Knights in the second period. Exchanging goals the rest of the way. This is going to be a series to get excited and fired up about. But VGK takes game number one, Stanley Cup Finals, 5-4. In the NFL, the Falcons, they made wide receiver Drake London one of the highest paid players in franchise history. They

0: live. 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
4: Hey, this is Rich Eisen. 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

0: SportsCenter all night. We have game one of the Stanley Cup Final between the Golden Knights and Hurricanes.
1: From the left boards, McNabb right for Theodore. Stutter steps, now shoots, score!
0: Miles Garrett speaks for the first time with his new team.
2: The opportunity to come here have an immediate and profound impact on this team. It was something I just had to move forward with.
0: Two first place teams go at it in the Bronx.
3: Into the corner, that'll score Martinez. Schneeman, here comes Kwan, the throw not in time!
0: Plus, we get you ready for game one of the NBA Finals between the Knicks and Spurs.
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5: 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Mariners, with a 7-game win streak on the line Tuesday in Seattle. More on that straight ahead. But speaking of seven, Vegas Golden Knights going for a 7th straight win as they opened up the Stanley Cup Final in Raleigh on Tuesday against the Hurricanes. Carolina, though, would jump right out of the gates.
6: The way, and here's Nikolaj Ehlers playing his way around Theodore. Ehlers coming in, snaps a shot, he scores! Carolina, right off the bat, it's 1-0, 25 seconds into game one. Nikolaj Ehlers gets the Canes on the board.
7: What a play just inside the Carolina blue line to spring the 2-on-1. An absolutely fabulous play by Jacob Slavin.
6: Are going to send Ehlers. Ehlers on a partial break. Ehlers tries, shoots. He scores! Nikolaj Ehlers, 2-for-2, my friend, as the Carolina Hurricanes are flying out to a 2-0 lead in game one.
7: What a play by Jalen Chatfield. About 4 or 5 feet from the Carolina bench at his own blue line.
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2: Deep drive to center, and that one leaves the yard. Reese Atwood, Stewart with a blast. Way back and gone. And the Texas Longhorns sweep a semifinal doubleheader to advance to the championship series.
3: Williams to left field. See you in a half hour. Texas Tech and Texas are set for a rematch. And they will lock horns once more in the championship finals.
1: College baseball is headed to the Super Regionals this weekend. Softball down to the final two. Texas Tech. Sound familiar? Should. They met for the title a year ago in the Champ Series in Oklahoma City. This year's series, best of three, opens with game one tonight on ESPN. ESPN analyst Tori Vidalis and Haley McClenny.
4: What are you most looking forward to seeing from Texas on this stage, Tori?
5: I think just the rematch aspect of it. Like, this is a team that has the experience to win it all. So they know exactly what it takes to win it. But this is a very different Tech team. So I'm very curious to see how Texas is going to adjust to what Texas Tech is throwing at them. And also the firepower in Texas Tech's lineup. I want to see if they can shut those bats down.
6: Yeah, I want to see the matchup of Texas's offense against the elite.

0: starter in this league, even though he's a young talent. But for him to sacrifice and come off the bench for the betterment of the team, that's something that a lot of guys at Villanova was able to do, because we had NBA guys redshirt, just to let you know just how dialed in and committed everybody was.
1: Chris, I'm curious to know, because we spent a lot of time when breaking down championship series talking about X factors. For you, who's the X factor in this series for both teams?
0: Oh, man. Outside of, obviously, Wembanyama for the Spurs, I think the X factor is Dylan Harper, that young energy guy coming off the bench. Now, hopefully the lights aren't too bright for him. You know, I've been a fan of his since he was in high school, so I'm looking forward to see how he does on this stage. And then for the Knicks, you know, I have to go with Josh Hart. With his energy and his effort, it's so contagious. You know, it can swing the momentum either way. It can be bad energy or it can be great energy that propels them to win. So I'm going with Josh Hart and Dylan Harper. But also, you know, Mikal Bridges, he's going to guard the best player on the other team. That's a guard or, you know, that's a forward, not Wembanyama. So obviously, Mikal Bridges as well, because he's going to draw the toughest assignment.
2: Chris, a year removed from where we are today, the Knicks fell short of their goal of reaching the finals. They made a controversial decision to move on from Tom Thibodeau. They bring in Mike Brown, who's done a wonderful job with this group. When we talk about importing the culture from the Nova Knicks, obviously Jay Wright captaining that ship. What did he do as the coach of the Nova Knicks that maybe Mike Brown has done with this group to extract the best out of them?
0: I'm not really sure what their coaches have done in the past or what Coach Brown is doing right now. But just from my point of view, it's just, you know, he's coaching the guys. He's holding them accountable. He's allowing them to play to their strengths. And again, it's about bringing other guys with you. So he's allowing them to carry the bench. And the bench has been a great spark for the Knicks this playoff run, which hasn't been the case in years past.
2: And Chris, I wanted to just know from a personal standpoint, what has this been like for you to watch your teammates, your guys go on this run? Like, what is the group chat like? How exciting has this been for you and your fellow teammates to watch these Nova Knicks go on this incredible run?
0: I mean, it's been something that, you know, you could never imagine. And so just to get to watch these guys live out their childhood dreams and then be this close to submitting themselves to NBA forever, it's just wow. You know, obviously I've been praying and hoping that they get the job done. I was able to catch a game when they swept the Sixers. Obviously I'm an Eagles fan, not a Sixers fan, so that was cool for me. So I just been happy for these guys, man, and I'm excited to see them take on a new challenge, because you know, we were able to take on that challenge in college and win a championship, and then Jalen and Mikal and Dante and those guys won too. So it's going to be amazing to see what these guys do tonight on the biggest stage, because, you know, this is what we all dreamed about, and it's awesome to see them.
2: I got to follow up on that as an Eagles fan. How are you feeling after A.J. Brown gets moved from your team finally? If you're a diehard Eagles fan, I want your opinion here.
0: Yeah, I've been crying since the summer, you know, but it's it's okay, because, you know, when I was a young kid back in 2004 living in South Carolina, you know, obviously South Carolina doesn't have a team, so my favorite football player ever was Terrell Owens. So I went through this before with the Eagles as a young kid, you know, having my feelings hurt from a great wide receiver leaving. So to have my third favorite Eagle ever get traded like this, obviously it wasn't ideal, and I've been hurting for a while. But I'm excited to see what we have in the future. We got a lot of great young guys. Obviously, we got Jalen Hurts at quarterback. Vic Fangio holding the defense down. You know, I'm expecting us to obviously still win a division. You know, sorry, Canty. I know you're a Giants guy.
1: There you go.
3: Wait, which Chris Jenkins is this? Is this the former defensive lineman that we're talking about? Which Chris Jenkins now? Now I'm confused. Have we been interviewing the wrong guy? Because Chris Jenkins, the football player, was great, and now Chris Jenkins, the basketball player, we know we're talking about the Nova Knicks. I don't know who we're interviewing. Just to confirm, you are the Villanova Chris Jenkins, correct?
0: Yes, and to also confirm, Jalen Brunson, who's the captain of the Knicks, he's an Eagles fan.
3: Yeah. Wow. I don't think you need to reiterate that today. Probably not the best day.
2: To the New York fan base.
1: Yeah, exactly.
3: Chris, thank you so much for the time. Best of luck in this series, watching your friends, your ex-teammate, or your forever teammates playing in the NBA Finals here.
0: Thank you so much, man. I really appreciate that. Thank you all for having me. And again, go Nova Knicks. Shout out to the Birds. Go Birds. Fly,
1: fly. Wow. Chris, you have to say all of that. That is absolutely fascinating, because If Jalen Brunson, and I believe the Knicks are going to win, if the Knicks win and he wins Finals MVP, you would have a Mount Rushmore sports figure in New York sports be a fan openly of a rival football team in the NFL.
2: A hated rival.
1: A hated rival. Those you know guys what? Down the turnpike, it doesn't get much worse than the Philadelphia Eagles. Totally. As a Giants fan.
2: But I can't speak for Knicks fans, and you know you can confirm or deny this. I think that they don't care. They'll take the banner.
1: No, I understand. And Jalen Brunson will be beloved, but that puts New York sports fans in a bit of a bind here. Because your sports hero is actively rooting against you during football season.
2: Yeah.
3: I think they'll live. I think they'll be okay. If he gets them an NBA championship.
1: Oh, for sure. Like, he wins the title here with this team this year. He is a Mount Rushmore figure in New York sports.
3: He could start rooting for the Sixers next year.
2: I got to be honest. A lot of Knicks fans who are also Giants fans might just be like, whatever Jalen Brunson does, we do. Fly, Eagles, fly. They might defect.
4: All right. Relax on that one. There's no fly, Eagles, fly.
1: Yeah.
4: You know what you can fly off of?
1: You took it too far, Smalls.
2: By the way, I was just trying to annoy Nuno because he accused me of having Spurs propaganda yesterday. What have our guests all had in common today? Knicks. Propaganda?
3: For the ones who get it done, CeCe.
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18: 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To these kind of expectations involving Jalen Brunson.
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3: We are on Sports Night here on ESPN Radio, ESPNU. 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I want to get to some Windy sound in a second. Perk had an interesting statement. Think he's right? Wemby's the best thing to happen to the NBA since 2003.
1: Is that Bron?
2: Yeah,
3: Bron. Sorry, did I not say that? Since LeBron in 2003. I'm sorry, I left that part out. Since LeBron in 2003. Huh.
2: Who else is in the conversation?
3: It's not even just who. It's what. He's the best thing to have. He didn't say he's the best player, person, entrance into. Right, because Adam Silver took over after that. Mm-hmm. Some may say that's good. Some may say that's bad.
2: Steph
3: Curry. 2009. Warriors. I happen to love Adam Silver. I think the way in which he operates the league is completely different than David Stern. I think both have their strengths.
1: Merits, yeah.
2: I'm going to agree with Perk because of this. And obviously, he has to finish the job and win for this to really be emphasized. But watching Steph Curry play has and does bring me a lot of joy. But I am in awe of Victor Wembanyama, the player and the person. He's 22 years old, and I am inspired by him. I'm inspired by the way he plays basketball. I'm inspired by the way he prepares his body and his mind to compete. I'm inspired by the individuality that he has and just the way that he's evolved as a human, as a young human. He is competing with himself. Yes, he wants to be one of the all-time greats, but this is someone who is competing with himself to be a complete person. And the way he is so emotionally intelligent, the way he talks about vulnerability, the way he pushes himself to be the best he can be, whether that's by reading books or training with monks, he's just different. And I am inspired by him. And I can't say that I've been in awe of and inspired by someone like this in the NBA in a long time.
1: Yeah, the mental training with monks, the physical training with Navy SEALs.
2: Correct. I'm meditating for 90 minutes and I'm doing underwater weightlifting.
1: I'm getting after it.
2: His pursuit of excellence is inspiring.
1: He's aspirational in a way that LeBron James isn't.
3: What does that mean?
1: And wasn't.
3: What does that mean exactly?
1: Well, I mean, it's... The physical part is always something that we'll marvel at, the sheer spectacle of it, right? LeBron is 6'8", 260. He moves like he's a wide receiver.
2: Yeah.
1: Victor Wembanyama, they say he's 7'5 with point guard skills. Chris Jenkins compared him to Kevin Durant. Like, that part is always going to be there with any player that's in the face of the league conversation. But then when it comes to Wemby, there is the mental aspect of it. And there is a maturity. And he has evolved as a human in a way where people want to be like him. He represents the best of us.
2: Yes.
1: From a human standpoint.
3: Boy, are we going to turn on him.
1: I don't think so. I don't think, even if he wins, even if he dominates the league, I don't think he can ever be the villain. It's very much so like Tim Duncan. Like, he's more vocal than Tim Duncan ever was.
3: Yeah.
1: But in terms of the sustained level of greatness, not getting in the way of the likability of the individual. The sustained level of greatness, yes, of the player, not getting in the way, the likability of the individual. I think we're going to see that with Victor Wembanyama in a way that we haven't seen with superstar players over the last quarter century of the league.
2: And you know what else doesn't exist with him, at least yet, that versus. Evan, you always talk about the versus. It was always LeBron versus Jordan, and LeBron not being necessarily as vocal as we expected him to be about those comparisons and his adoration for Michael. Wemby doesn't have that. Who are we historically comparing him to in the same way we did with LeBron? The way he approaches basketball in his life, you hit it. It's individual. And it's so authentic. This is just who he is. And I also love that he is not shying away from telling us how great he wants to be. And he's also not shying away from the greatness around him. Evan, you loved that quote that he had about the greats within the Spurs organization.
0: I watched it yesterday.
2: Literally catching him if he falls. It's not threatening to him to be around greatness. And he wants to tap into that, whether it's Pop or Duncan. He is embracing the greatness around him in a way publicly that we haven't seen from some of these other superstars who have entered the NBA.
3: So if you just do, I put it to ChatGPT, what are the best things that happened to the NBA since LeBron? Okay. So many of the answers are tied to LeBron, right? So if you look at it, the rise of Steph Curry in the 3-point revolution, I'm just giving you some of the answers. And then the second one is a Warriors dynasty. Those are awesome. The Warriors dynasty means a tiny bit more because of who they beat, which was LeBron most of the time.
1: No doubt.
3: Okay.
2: And they were great battles.
3: All right. Yeah. International superstars taking over. We'll put a pin in that in a second because that's going to be coming up here. Greater parity. I don't believe that's a good thing, personally. I don't like that in the NBA. I would argue super teams is one of the best things that happened in the NBA in that time. Again, that has a lot to do with LeBron. LeBron lost to the Celtics, created a super team. Warriors became a super team because they added Durant to make sure that they beat LeBron, right? Mm-hmm. So it's all kind of tied to LeBron. Explosion of player skill. Do you want to tie that to LeBron? I mean, a 6'9", 250-pound, do-everything player. The Jokic era, Jokic is unbelievable. I don't know that anyone say the best thing that happens to LeBron will be the Jokic era.
2: No.
3: I would argue with this one, advanced analytics. Yeah, but I don't think that would be the best thing that happened to the sport.
1: No.
3: The WNBA and basketball ecosystem growing alongside the NBA, absolutely. But that's within the NBA's world. But that's an entirely different league.
2: Right.
1: Yeah.
3: And then LeBron himself. I don't think there's one answer that's greater than Wemby. The best thing to happen to the NBA since LeBron James entered it wasn't tied to LeBron.
1: Yeah. I mean, you're right, because Steph's greatness is part and parcel to LeBron James and those rivalries, what, four finals where they matched up against each other?
3: It's to a T, what we were talking about earlier in the show. Go back on the podcast. Steph's career, this is not meant to be disrespectful, I think he would agree, is better totality-wise than Eli's career. Who they beat is similar.
1: Yeah.
3: They beat the icon.
1: But then also with Steph Curry, we have to remember, like, Steph didn't come into the league with the fanfare that Victor Wembanyama did, the level of expectations, right? Steph wasn't the number one overall pick. Steph wasn't somebody that everybody was waiting years to see on an NBA court. Like this is the most anticipated prospect to enter the league since LeBron in 2003. And he has lived up to every bit of that and surpassed some people's expectations, because there's a strong contingent of folks that didn't believe that Wemby could skip steps and get to the NBA Finals this year in his first postseason. He's checked that box.
3: Yeah.
1: So, yeah. I
3: think Perk's right.
1: I think Perk might be right.
3: I think one of the biggest accomplishments, and kudos to Byron Spruell and his team at the NBA who did this, was the bubble. But the fact that they pulled that off was insane. Right during the time
1: we needed that though.
3: Right,
1: we, as a collective, we needed that.
3: That was an insane.
2: The Last Dance could only take us so far.
1: The Last Dance got us to the bubble, and then the bubble got us over the hump.
2: That's right.
1: Yeah, I'm with you.
3: So that was an amazing accomplishment.
1: Yes,
3: the logistics. And I thought it was great basketball.
1: The players deciding to play amidst everything that was going on in the world and everything that was going on in America with social justice. So, like, that was
2: a lot
1: for them to process and deal with.
3: But again, if I'm going to say the WNBA is amazing, but it's separate, I got to say that's...
1: It wasn't separate, because they were actual NBA players doing it.
3: I don't know. I would put the reasoning behind it, I'd rather the Wemby reasoning, which is he happens to be old enough to join the league, versus, holy crap, what's going on in the world that you would need to create a bubble to play basketball? But I mean, Perk's take is a good one. We'll get to the international part because Brian Windhorst has something fascinating to say on Get Up, 8 to 10 a.m. Eastern, weekdays here on ESPN, about the international aspect of Wemby and can he be the face of the league after Smalls has this from the Wellness Company.
2: That's right, Ev. 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
23: Hey, good morning, everyone. I'm Doug Duda with a sports update on ESPN, where the Kansas City Royals fell to Cincinnati in 10 innings, 4-3 last night. Reds tied it in the ninth before getting the walk-off. The Royals will continue their series tonight. We will be bringing you Game 1 of the NBA Championships as the Knicks take on the San Antonio Spurs. Tip-off is set for 7:30. First game of the Stanley Cup Finals last night, Las Vegas rallied from an early 2-0 deficit for a 5-4 win over Carolina. Game 2 is set for tomorrow. Nebraska Softball Associate Head Coach and Pitching Coach Lori Sipple announced yesterday she was retiring. Sipple played her career at Nebraska from 85 to 88 and then served on the staff from 90 to 2026, including the final 23 as the Associate Head Coach. In those 41 seasons, Nebraska won 1,449 games, 18 conference titles, 26 NCAA tournament appearances, and this year the sixth trip to the Women's College World Series. And the Women's College World Series will begin its finals tonight. It's the best of three, same as last year. Defending national champion Texas against Texas Tech. First pitch on ESPN is set for 7 o'clock. Nebraska's Dylan Carey has been named a finalist for the Brooks Wallace Award, which goes to the top shortstop in the country. UCLA's Rock Chulowski, last year's Player of the Year, is one of the five finalists, along with Georgia Tech's Carson Kurz, North Carolina's Jake Schaffner, and California Baptist's Chris Ramirez. Carey was the Big Ten Defensive Player of the Year and a first-team All-Big Ten honoree this season. He hit .353 with 16 doubles, 15 home runs, and 65 RBI. The Baseball Writers Association poll updated before the Super Regionals. With UCLA out of the tournament, Georgia's the new number one, followed by North Carolina, Texas, Auburn, and West Virginia. Oregon 6th, Kansas 8th, and USC 10th. The Super Regionals will get underway on Friday. Well, Isaiah Harris will get another year to roam in the backfield for the UNK Lopers. He was receiving an NCAA waiver to play in 2026 after suffering a season-ending injury in the third quarter at Washburn last fall. Head coach Ryan Held says now they'll get him back into football shape.
4: He wasn't with us in the spring because, you know, he was done and graduated, but he's up here this summer. He's going to work with our strength staff and work with our training staff to build himself up. Just having the comfort and the mental piece of it. You know, I mean, anytime anybody gets injured, it's the mental piece that might be more than the physical piece.
23: After transferring to UNK from the Huskers, he was second-team All-Conference in 2024 and was leading the conference in rushing at the time of last year's injury. Harris says, I'm probably more nervous than excited, but I'm also just ready to be back in that football mindset moving forward. UNK's Ivan Melnick and Andy Brisden were named D2 All-Americans from the Intercollegiate Tennis Association yesterday. Players must be in the top 20 of the final national singles rankings or the top 10 of the final national doubles rankings. They are the first All-Americans in the Division II era for the Lopers. UNK finished the season 39th in the national rankings, reaching the MIAA tournament semifinals and the NCAA tournament again this year. Well, coming off their historic run to the Sweet 16, the 2026-27 Nebraska men's basketball season will begin next week with summer workouts. Head coach Fred Hoiberg says some of the injured players or those going through surgery are back, including Connor Asijan.
5: You know, we've been able to work with Connor because he is in his rehab. He's in a good place. He's shooting the ball well. He's starting to cut and do some things. I don't think he's going to have restrictions. We're going to go through the medicals with him early next week and see where we are. But he should be out there with no restrictions.
23: Coach Hoiberg also said that Price Sanford was in a good spot in his recovery from off-season sports hernia surgery, and he says he was really excited about Nebraska's off-season portal additions. Still undefeated in their inaugural season, the Grand Island Fightin' Cranes took out the Hastings Sodbusters 7-3 last night. The teams will play again tonight at Ryder Park. First pitch is set for 7 o'clock in American Legion baseball action last night. It was Hastings splitting with Columbus in the juniors game. Columbus beat Johnson Imperial 6-2 in the senior game. 5 points beat Columbus Cornerstone 7-4. Hastings will take on North Platte tonight. Grand Island Home Federal blank Kearney Pinnacle 8-0, and Grand Island 5 points beat Kearney Post 52 9-7 last night. Practice continues today for the 68th annual Shrine Bowl, which will be right here on ESPN Radio and News Channel Nebraska Television Saturday at 4 o'clock from UNK's Foster Field. A number of Central Nebraska athletes are competing, including Kearney Catholic All-Stater Atreyu May, who says it's really neat getting to meet everyone from 8-man to Class A.
6: It is pretty nice because, I mean, everyone's story is different, and just talking to all of them, you just get to learn them all and see how different it is just compared to, like, Omaha to here in Kearney or just Class A to Class C. It's such a big drop-off, and all the stories are different, but they're all the same. It's quite fun to hear.
23: And the Doug and Daddy Show will be live at Shrine Bowl Camp today, a special two-hour show from 11 to 1, talking to the coaches and area players in this season's contest. And today is day two of the Nebraska Women's Amateur at Lachlan Country Club in Hastings. Brooke Teal of Wahoos, 2 under par 70 in the first round, good enough for a one-shot lead over Brooke Bream of Lincoln. Five ladies are tied for third on the senior division after the opening day. Jill Pilkington of Lincoln, a 74, to have a three-shot lead over Steph Kolbus of Lincoln. And that is sports.
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2: Superstars in this league that are very impressive, whether it's Giannis, Jokic, Luka.
1: Yeah.
2: There's just something so rare.
3: SGA,
2: very, very good one. There's something so special about Wemby, and it's so beyond the physical gifts. It's he's just something we've never seen before as a person and as a player at just 22 years old. And because of those reasons, I think it's going to be different, and I think he absolutely could be the face of the NBA.
1: Wouldn't that be mission accomplished for the NBA as a league?
2: Because like, they're already
1: It's what David Stern started and what Adam Silver is continuing. The globalization of the game, capitalism at its finest, them wanting to extend the reach of the league and being able to have so many other players come into the NBA from abroad and contribute in this way. Right. This all kind of got started, kind of got kicked off with the 92 Dream Team in Barcelona in those Olympics, right? Mm-hmm. When you had that collection of players decided they were going to put their talents on display on a platform where we had never seen that type of collection of players do it before.
2: Right.
1: So I just think this is the continuation of that work to eventually get to a place where the game is so healthy, where the game develops talent in so many different places, where you can have the face of the league emerge as a foreign-born player.
3: I've never understood this. Can you simultaneously have pride in the United States of America and love the country you live in and have lived in, and also say that, like, this is sports? Why does it matter where the person is from? Like, I never understood it in men's tennis. I couldn't understand this forever. Andy Roddick, 2003, I want to say, won the U.S. Open. Andy, who's, I think he's now a teammate of ours at ESPN, and he's awesome on the air, so we should get him on, side note. Everybody's like, oh, can he be the face of the sport? Why do we need – Andy Roddick would probably agree with me. Why do we need him to be the face of the sport when you have Rafa, Fed, and Joker? You can't have three players better than that.
2: Okay, but no, the NBA is incredibly international now, but it's still an American league, technically. All the teams outside of Canada are playing in America. And these athletes, like CeCe, do things that – people like Evan and I and Vegas East could never accomplish. Physically, we do not have the gifts that you do. But we care about sports for several reasons. Of course, the greatness, the physical greatness and mental greatness that we see on display. Mm-hmm. But also because we connect to it because of where we're from and because of things that we like to see represented, right? So, like, I love Jason Tatum because he's from where I'm from.
1: Yeah.
2: I love the Cardinals because they represent the way I feel about my city and the connectivity it has with my family and my dad growing up. Yeah. And so I think for a lot of people, they look at foreign-born superstars and they don't have that connective tissue. Culturally, we are different. The greatness is there, but from a realistic personal standpoint, we don't have that touch point that we do with some of these other guys. But I think Wemby can supersede that.
1: Yeah, there's an inherent tribalism in all of sports, right?
2: Right.
1: Like the player that we would probably associate most closely with the level of phenom that Wemby is Shohei Ohtani.
2: Yeah.
1: And there's a debate about whether or not Shohei Ohtani is the face of baseball, right? And the only reason why that debate exists is because Shohei Ohtani was not born in the United States.
2: Yep.
1: If Shohei Ohtani was from California, like Aaron Judge was,
2: it's a wrap.
1: It would be a wrap. Right? It would be unquestioned.
2: If Bryce Harper was Shohei Ohtani, it's a wrap.
1: It'd be unquestioned. So I do think Wendy's question is valid, but I do think there is an element to Wemby that is aspirational that Shohei Ohtani and other foreign-born players just don't have.
3: So why is it accepted that Wayne Gretzky is the face of hockey and nobody has an issue with it? He's not from the United States.
2: Because he's so far and away the best player we've ever
1: seen. Yeah,
2: it's not even a debate.
3: Well, Ohtani may become that.
2: He may become that, but retroactively, we say that about the great one because we know he is by far the best hockey player
1: until
2: we've ever
1: recently
2: seen.
1: Gretzky had more assists than anybody else had points.
2: That's stupid.
3: Well, I'm on board.
2: Stupid.
3: If you love Wemby Smalls like you do, and you
2: love
3: really
2: him.
3: You like tennis, I don't know that you're like obsessed with it like you are
2: Wemby.
3: That's
2: the same level you do. But I love
3: go
2: him.
3: Study up on Fed.
2: Oh, he's a remarkable person.
3: Love him to no end.
2: I love him. He's such an elegant person.
3: He's unbelievable. Why would we not just blindly embrace him? We were waiting for Roddick to beat him. Why?
2: Because on the tennis tour, they go international. Like, we're talking about teams from cities in America. that we're asking to identify with a foreign-born superstar. It's completely different.
3: I feel like Big Poppy was embraced in a way that was
2: awesome. He was so embraced and beloved. Was he the face of baseball?
3: I think he was not the best player in the sport. He was not
2: during
3: the best
2: the
3: player.
2: Era?
1: He was never the face of baseball.
3: But Jeter wasn't the best player either, to be fair.
2: But Jeter was the best winner. The face of baseball. Poppy was the face of the Red Sox. It's
3: I guess what I'm pointing out is if you have...
1: Jeter won 5 championships.
3: No, Jeter, you're never going to hear me say a bad word about him.
2: He won every which way.
3: My point is Big Poppy became a big face in the sport and he's not American. Like, why? Like, let's act
2: but
3: like that.
2: But he also had a terrible set of circumstances that he became a rallying cry around. You know?
3: Okay, well, yes, there's
2: but,
3: real life.
2: But I'm saying there's real life stuff that helped propel Poppy into American culture in a different way.
3: Wasn't that
2: after the marathon?
3: No, I know. But wasn't that after he already had most of his big on-field moments?
2: Yes, but I'm saying, again, there is a connectivity with what's happening in America to Big Poppy in a very significant way.
3: That's a good point. This is my bleeping city or whatever he said, something along those lines.
2: He was saying, I'm one of you. I live here.
3: And
2: I'm feeling this the same way you are.
3: We saw him.
1: Sports Business Journal, yeah.
3: We saw him last week, two weeks ago, whatever it was. Yeah, but don't we all kind of assume that Wemby's going to be, quote unquote, one of us?
2: But I think he's so far removed from being one of us, which is why he's on this pedestal.
3: What do you mean he's so far removed?
2: Like, he's 22 years old and he's training with monks. He's doing Navy SEAL training. He's reading.
3: Reading. He's not like the rest of us.
2: Think about the video that went viral of him reading before a game in the locker room and Jokic laughing at him, being like, you're reading before a game?
1: You know what it is, Smalls? He doesn't take his greatness for granted.
2: No.
1: And I think that's the part. He's 7'5". Like, and he doesn't take that for granted. Mm. He pushes the bounds of everything that God has given him.
2: Mm. Go ahead. You just nailed it for me, because what do I hate more than anything? Wasted potential.
1: Yep.
2: Mike Trout, I harp on all the time because I hate that he is wasting his potential to be great on the biggest stage with the Angels. Wemby is not for one second going to waste the potential that he has to be great. And that's what I think separates him from so many other people.
3: Very well said. All fair points. Period. Next sentence. It's 2026. People are going to turn on him.
2: I don't think
1: I don't think so.
3: Sports in 2026. It's going to happen. Unfortunately, it's the nature of the beast.
1: We'll see.
3: You know what? Let's hope the grass is greener for him on the other side instead of, you know, like most people, when everybody's turning on everyone at all times. Let's not turn on this young man who's wonderful. Getting and maintaining a lawn you love is no small task, but nobody makes it easier than the pros at True Green. Wemby, you want everything to be perfect? 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
9: With today's Shrine Bowl Minute, I'm Doug Duda. Wednesday marks the halfway point of practice at the 68th annual Shrine Bowl. Seward coach Jamie Opfer, who is leading the South, says he likes what he's seeing so far.
10: They're smart, they're athletic, they're tough, they're high character. So when you talk about a team, obviously character's number one, check that box. You want athletic guys that are smart, check. So it's been a lot of fun to get to work with these guys. They're super, super great group.
9: Linebacker Rhody Hill of Hershey is on the South team and says it's great to meet players from all over the state.
11: It's crazy. You know, I would have never thought coming from a Class C2 football team like Hershey, being 1-8 4 years ago to where we are now, making playoff games and, you know, getting selected for the Shrine Bowl. It's been awesome. I've met a lot of new people just hearing their stories. Most of them are from the Metro. I was talking to one of our guys at dinner the other night that I graduated with 34 kids in my class. His graduating class is 3 times the size of Hershey. So
9: 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With your Shrine Bowl Minute, I'm Doug Duda.
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13: Here's your Tri-Cities weather forecast. Slight chance for storms today. Otherwise, mainly cloudy skies expected. Daytime highs approaching 83. South winds 10 to 20 miles per hour. Chance of thunderstorms tonight. Lows dip down to about 60. Overcast skies. Mainly cloudy skies expected. Tomorrow, slight chance of thunderstorms. Highs level off around 84. From the Weatherology Weather Center, I'm meteorologist Jennifer Wojcicki. Currently 63.
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17: Of the night.
19: Is it a broom in Brunson's left hand on the desk? Bobblehead Brunson, who's the good luck charm for the Knicks on this run, along with Danhausen. So,
2: oh, yeah.
19: I think the Knicks are going to get this done in a gentleman's sweep. So that means that I've got to take the Knicks in game one to set the tone tonight.
2: Have to.
19: I'm rolling with the Knicks on the money line. It's plus 154, so $100 to make $154.
2: Ooh.
19: That is the play of the day. Go Knicks!
3: Very nice, very evil.
21: He survived a terrible, terrible moment in our history.
17: The most unsportsmanlike moment of the day.
27: That was terrible.
28: Was not a great look.
3: All right. Time for some unsportsmanlike moments of the day here at Unsportsmanlike, presented by Progressive Insurance. Victor Wembanyama, we've talked about him a little bit here on the show. Smalls, you found an interesting story about him in terms of what he did for his teammates pre-game one of the NBA Finals.
2: Yes, he treated his teammates to a screening of the new horror movie, Obsession, heading in... or after game seven of the Finals, heading into the NBA Finals.
3: Now, this is a conversation I'm into. What movie, if it was your team, you're the best player? First of all, that's a psychopath kind of thing.
19: Yeah, what is the storyline on that movie? Like, what is it?
2: So, I knew it was a horror movie. I haven't seen it, but the guys in Vegas East were like, that's a psychotic choice.
27: It's very popular right now. So, basically, a guy has a crush on a girl he works with, makes some kind of, like, voodoo wish for her to be into him, and it turns into an obsession where she basically stalks him and turns into a supernatural being and kind of ruins his life in a horrific, horror-esque way.
3: Yeah, when I saw this, I thought it was like a Kobe documentary. Like, oh, Obsession.
2: Like Mamba Mentality.
3: Yeah, like before I knew what movie it was. I'm like, oh, that's smart. Like, you have to be obsessed to do this
19: I thought it was the movie with Idris Elba and Beyonce, Obsession. I was like, wait a minute, what? Why would they be watching that?
2: Because they're tapping into greatness?
19: Yeah, I was like,
3: so if it
19: she wasn't great in that movie.
2: Doesn't matter.
19: Yeah.
3: If it was your team.
2: He also doesn't have to be great in that movie. It doesn't matter.
3: What movie would you show? If it was your team. You're bringing your team before the finals in the movie. What movie are you showing them?
19: Any Given Sunday. And I don't need to show the whole movie.
2: I just need
19: to show the speech that Al Pacino gave his team before the playoff game at the end. That's all I got to show. To this day, the greatest pregame speech I've ever heard any coach ever give. Mm.
2: pretty good.
19: Yeah.
2: Willie Beeman. I think I would do something opposite of Wemby and opposite of UCC. I think I will go Wedding Crashers or Old School because I want us...
3: Loosen them up.
2: Laughing, having fun. I want us to not be prisoners of the big moment that we're about to step into. And I want us to be connected as a team.
3: Mm, good ones.
2: So we're laughing.
19: Make it rain.
3: Sorry. Obsession is a fascinating.
2: What would you pick? 90210?
3: Prada, The Intern. What would I do here? Maybe Shawshank.
2: Shawshank?
3: Yeah, because like, this isn't as hard as you think it is. We can do this. It's going to be hard.
2: We can chip away.
3: Yeah, we can just
2: through
3: chip
2: the muck.
3: Away. Chip away. Chip away. Chip
2: and
3: away.
2: Get to the like, boat that we then have to fix?
3: Yeah. I'm just saying, like, there's got to be, like, it's going to be really hard. But there are other things that are harder than this. Somehow.
19: Like being in jail?
3: Like being in jail. And jail's climbing through harder. Five football fields of...
19: Fighting off the sisters?
3: You know. Just saying.
2: Embezzling from the warden?
19: Yeah.
3: The Tim Robbins part of it.
19: Like, I feel like it's a little bit long.
2: It's a long...
3: I mean, Hoosiers. I'd always show Hoosiers.
19: It's a mentally exhausting movie.
2: Yeah. Or what about an action movie like The Town?
27: That's, well, that's what Joe Mazzulla's showing. Yeah.
2: That's Joe. But what's a movie akin to that where it's like
3: Departed?
2: Something like that.
3: I mean, that has no influence or bearing on anything
2: Goodfellas,
3: you would do.
2: Goodfellas, like something
3: finals.
2: Like that.
19: Yeah,
2: you know,
19: that's pretty good. Yeah.
3: All right, we saw Jose Canseco. Oh no, we didn't see Jose Canseco last night, but we saw something like Jose Canseco because did you see this home run last night in Major League Baseball where it bounced off a guy's head? Oh, this is true. It bounced off a guy's head for
2: the Angels.
3: The Angels. Bounced off of his head, over the fence.
2: That's brutal.
3: Yeah, there's certainly conversation about putting the Angels on the hot mess list.
19: Yes.
3: You know,
2: but no one cares.
19: Are they going to finally trade Mike Trout this year? Are they going to do it?
3: I don't think so.
19: Yeah, I mean, that's a heads-up play by that outfit.
3: Joe Adell, I mean, literally, off of his head, over the fence.
19: Really good player, too, by the way.
3: Home run.
19: Yeah.
3: Okay.
27: Earlier this year, Joe Adell robbed 3 home runs in one game, so he gave one back there.
2: Yeah. There you go.
3: You just heard his voice. Cam, you sent one in about 3 Argentinian cyclists. Just the main topic we're always talking about here on Unsportsmanlike. Like, what happened with them?
27: Yeah, we're going to get all 3 of them on, just like Spike and Ben Stiller. So 3 of them biked 10,000 miles over the last 10 months from Argentina to Kansas City to watch their country play in the World Cup. That's dedication, and I want to know if Nuno would do the same thing for Portugal.
0: Yeah, not gonna happen, Holmes. Not happening.
27: Holmes. Wow, not committed to his country.
0: Yeah, I'm not like
2: he's locked into the Knicks.
0: I'm not bike riding to Houston or like Miami. Although that Miami game would be a great time.
27: That's a lot less than 10,000 miles.
0: Still though,
27: you could
3: I
27: do
3: would
27: it.
3: Have assumed you couldn't bike from Argentina.
2: Argentina.
3: Argentina.
19: Did you just make up a country?
3: I don't know. Argentina to Kansas City. I would assume you couldn't do that.
2: So here's my question. But I know they're cyclists, but do you not have jobs? Like, how do you do this over a 10-month span? Is someone funding this for you?
3: I would assume so.
2: Yeah,
3: right?
2: I was just curious.
3: You would have to. Or you're so rich that you're bored out of your mind. Yeah. And you're like, well, you know what? Let's take a bike ride from Argentina to Kansas City.
2: Argentina.
3: Yeah, or Argentina.
19: You must really love bike riding.
27: My grandfather biked across the country when he was like 60.
2: That's cool.
3: Really?
27: Yeah, from like New Jersey to California.
2: Wow, that's awesome.
27: I forget how many months it took, like 4 or 5 or something.
3: Wow. And did he stay over different places? Or
27: he was just stopping. No, just went straight. He was stopping
3: the
27: way.
3: Saying, did he like stop at a campground or did he stay in a hotel? Like,
27: I think
3: he was
27: staying in hotels, yeah.
3: Okay.
19: Here's the struggle. Like, when people take on these types of endeavors, I wonder, like, do you just not have enough adventure in life? Because I have plenty to do in my life. Like, this.
3: Well, that's what Smalls just asked.
4: I mean, it went well for Forrest Gump.
2: True. He ran away. You know, I also really admire people that want to push themselves to achieve great things and physical feats. But after I ran one marathon, I was broken as a human.
4: Halfway through that marathon, you were broken.
2: Correct.
19: You know who I admire more than people that have that type of mental toughness to push themselves, that drive? I admire people on the yachts on the Amalfi Coast.
2: So do I.
19: Having an
2: the
19: Aperol
2: Killian
19: Spritz.
2: Mbappe vibe.
19: Yeah, I admire those folks a whole
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16: Good morning. From the News Channel Nebraska Newsroom, I'm Brandon Shanahan. A Hastings teenager was in court with his mother yesterday attempting to have his case moved to juvenile court in Phelps County. A motion to transfer the first-degree sexual assault case of Tanner Graff was held in a separate courtroom. His previous attempts in Adams County were denied, and the result was the same yesterday in Phelps County, according to court records. Documents show Graff subjected a 14-year-old to sexual penetration without consent in September 2025. At the time of the incident, Graff was 17 years old. He is also facing charges in the Hastings crash from May of last year when he and two others were allegedly speeding down West 2nd Avenue and a crash resulted in serious injuries to Yelena Skinner and her son Leon. Graff is facing a felony in the sexual assault plus two felonies and two misdemeanors in the crash. His next day in court is scheduled for July 16th in Adams County. The Grand Island City Council and developer Woodsonia met Tuesday night for nearly 4 hours to discuss the Good Life District project. The meeting marked a shift in tone from its last session in May when the two parties discussed roadblocks for nearly 4 hours. Last night's discussion focused on how funding for the project should be divided and how to best utilize state funds. Both Woodsonia and the mayor of Grand Island, Roger Steele, say they are looking forward to what will be included in the next version of the contract. The two parties plan to meet again within the next 2 months. You can find more of today's news online at newschannelnebraska.com. From the NCN Newsroom, I'm Brandon Shanahan.
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23: I'm Doug Duda with the sports update on ESPN. Tonight we bring you game one of the NBA championships. The San Antonio Spurs hosting the New York Knicks. Tip-off is set for 7:30. Game one of the Stanley Cup last night. Las Vegas rallied from an early 2-0 deficit to beat Carolina 5-4. And the Cincinnati Reds rallied to beat the Royals in 10 innings 4-3. Nebraska Softball Associate Head Coach and Pitching Coach Lori Sipple announced her retirement yesterday. She played at Nebraska from 85 to 88, then had been on the coaching staff for 37 seasons. In those 41 years, Nebraska brought home 18 conference titles, 26 NCAA tournament appearances, and this year was their sixth trip to the Women's College World Series, which finals begin tonight. A rematch of last year defending champion Texas against Texas Tech. First pitch at 7 o'clock on ESPN. The Huskers' Dylan Carey, one of five finalists for the Brooks Wallace Award, which goes to the top college shortstop in the country. He was a Big Ten Defensive Player of the Year, first team All Big Ten honors, hit .353 with 16 doubles, 15 home runs, and 65 RBIs for the Huskers. Georgia is the new number one team of the Baseball Writers Association poll ahead of the Super Regionals, then North Carolina, Texas, and Auburn. Oregon is sixth, Kansas eighth, and Southern Cal 10th as they all compete in the Super Regionals beginning this weekend. UNK football coach Ryan Held has announced that running back Isaiah Harris has been granted an NCAA waiver and will return to the program in 2026. The Lopers' Andy Brisden and Ivan Melnick have earned All-American honors from the Intercollegiate Tennis Association, the first All-Americans in the D2 era on the Loper men's tennis side. Well, the Nebraska basketball team will get ready for summer workouts next week. Head coach Fred Hoiberg says he's really excited about their offseason portal additions. And as far as the injuries go, Connor Asijan is finishing up his recovery from last year's season-ending ankle injury, and Price Sanford was in a good spot in his recovery from offseason sports hernia surgery. Last night, the Grand Island Fightin' Cranes able to beat the Hastings Sodbusters 7-3 to remain undefeated in their inaugural year. The teams play again tonight in Grand Island. First pitch is set for 7 o'clock. For Hastings, they will host North Platte tonight. Last night, the five-point seniors beat Columbus 7-4. The juniors dropped their game 6-2. Grand Island home Federal in 5 points, swept Kearney 5 points, or Post 52 and Pinnacle Bank. And at the Nebraska Women's Golf Amateur that is going on at Lachlan Country Club in Hastings, Brooke Teal of Wahoo has a one-shot lead over Brooke Bream of Lincoln after the opening round. In the senior division, Jill Pilkington of Lincoln leads Steph Kolbus by 3 shots heading into today's second round. That is sports.
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8: I like to think mine's pretty crazy. 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
10: 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Taking a little trip to San Antonio, do some Game 1 stuff. 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
10: And then Monday is game 3, and Wednesday is game 4 in New York. We'll be doing radio from New York. I said, hey, I could do the finals.

0: ESPN app, Sirius XM Channel 80. Trying to get that drop. He's David Dennis Jr. I am Randy Scott. 888-SAY-ESPN, 888-729-3776. Let's get some NBA Finals predictions, right? We only have a few more hours before we tip game one. So if you come over the top tomorrow and you say, oh, I like the Spurs, and they're already up one game to nothing, man, it's not gonna resonate as much. Maybe
1: Did you put a prediction in?
0: I still got some time, man.
1: You're saving it for SportsCenter.
0: No, not at all. No, I think
1: just
0: it's,
1: saying, you know, just, you know, just saying,
0: I don't want it, we, I don't we want we our New to. York affiliates to turn off. That's the thing. Oh. I don't want the fans.
1: So you're thinking like Spurs and five.
0: That's exactly what I'm thinking.
1: Whoa, Spurs and five.
0: Like, I want a long series. I'm a company man. Mm-hmm. I want a long series. I want the advertisers to be happy. I want them to be generous. I want them to sprinkle over the top to everybody involved. Somebody who makes a trip to San Antonio, let's say, for game one, and New York for games three and four. I want him to get a little taste.
1: Okay.
0: I want seven games. I don't think we're going to get seven games.
1: You're thinking five. You're thinking a 1999 Redux.
0: That's kind of what I'm thinking, right? If we don't learn from history, we're doomed to repeat it. You want to jump into the Caitlin Clark of the happenings in Indianapolis? This, you were locked into this, David. Why don't you set the scene? Why don't you set the table here for another as Caitlin Clark turns?
1: Yeah, this is weird stuff's happening in Indiana, man. So a few weeks ago, the Fever, so they benched Caitlin Clark with about an hour and a half before tip off, and it really came. This reporter Scott Agnes is an independent journalist, and he has a Substack, Fieldhouse Files Substack, kind of reported on it, and was trying to get into what is happening with Caitlin Clark. Why was she out? It was sort of maintenance, and it sounded like a little load management. The WNBA came down and gave her gave the Fever a warning for sort of improperly, mentioning somebody on the health injury report because Caitlin, especially Caitlin Clark, because like people are coming to see Caitlin Clark in these games.
0: They're betting on Caitlin Clark as well, if that's possible. Yeah.
1: Yeah. So she did not play. And this reporter, Agnes, has said that basically his credentials have been revoked by the Fever. And sounds like kind of some bogus reasoning here, and not really getting straight answers. Wrote about it in Substack again, Fieldhouse Files. You can read all about it. And the Professional Basketball Writers Association, they condemn the move. PBWA objects in the strongest possible terms to any reporter losing access for the act of reporting, which is essentially what it sounds like he did. They called it harmful to transparency and the public. This is a mess, and it continues to be a mess. The Fever, they are having a just tumultuous season from top to bottom, from this to Stephanie White and Caitlin Clark kind of yapping at each other, to Caitlin Clark's defense, to her health, to for a team that was a game away from the champ, from the finals. Your star player comes back and you're at 500. There's injury questions. There's just bad mojo happening with Indiana.
0: Game away from the finals without Caitlin Clark.
1: That's the headline. Yeah.
0: That's the sort of like scepter that's hanging over this thing. And you mentioned like there's defense or lack thereof played by Caitlin Clark. And then there's the defense of Caitlin Clark on social media by her hive. And you don't have to be a Fever fan. You don't even really have to be a WNBA fan. She has crossed over. Like, there are fans in all walks of life who root for and have a vested interest in Caitlin Clark, and that's great. That's great for the Caitlin Clark brand. It's great for the Fever. It's great for the WNBA, largely. Where it becomes a problem is when there is a disconnect between the hive and the product and the player that you're seeing on the court, and then this anger gets misplaced because Stephanie White's been having to wear it on social media from these folks.
1: Yeah, I mean, there's this idea that Caitlin Clark can do no wrong when that's not the case. And she needs to play better. And the Fever aren't doing any favors sort of with this injury report stuff and the way that they're acting. It just feels just like a bad season so far. Like, things just feeling really nasty with them and this reporter. And I think the WNBA actually needs to step in with this reporter situation, do some investigating and see what happened and why your credentials get revoked for reporting seemingly accurately on a story you don't want the people to know about.
0: All right. Well, there was a story in the NFL that was probably the worst kept secret when it came to June 1st and the trade possibilities that opened up. We had two blockbuster trades in the NFL. We're going to hear from the respective sides, the same faces in the new places. David Dennis Jr., Randy Scott. This is ESPN Radio and the ESPN app.
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24: Their offense last season was ready to go to the Super Bowl. It was their defense that needed the most help.
25: They are the number one front runner to play on their home field in the Super Bowl next year. This guy is that good.
26: Arguably one of the biggest defensive trades in NFL history.
27: Lord be my witness. Got
0: This is David Dennis Shearer's music right
1: Bubba
0: here.
1: Bubba woke up. Welcome to the show, Bubba.
0: This is your walk up song. This is it.
1: Yeah. A little big crizzle. Did you play it for your kids yet?
0: I haven't played it yet. Oh, okay. I haven't. No, right. They're not ready for it.
1: Okay.
0: They still complain about like Kung Pao chicken being too spicy, you know, like real basic Wegmans chicken.
1: Yeah,
0: but that's all right. You're listening to ESPN Radio on the ESPN app, SiriusXM Channel 80. He's David Dennis Jr. I'm Randy Scott. 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Let's get those finals predictions. Hit us up, 888-SAY-ESPN, 888-729-3776. Give us your winner. Give us your MVP. Maybe a little twist. Who's going to steal a game? Are we going to get a Luke Kornet game? His nickname is the Big Elote. Did you see that?
1: I didn't see that.
0: Buddy.
1: I didn't see that.
0: Luke Kornet's having a moment.
1: Oh, Mr. Magic City himself. Random question.
0: Yeah, buddy.
1: Who would you say would be the best Chicago Bull from the 60s? Just throwing that out there.
0: From the are you playing 82-0?
1: Just throwing that out there. Just in case. I don't know if you're a Bob Love or a Clem Haskins guy.
0: Buddy. Like, that's the thing. If you start getting these old heads, you're cooked.
1: I'm doing no stats.
0: I'll tell you who's not much better. Celtics in the 60s. You would think, oh, Celtics, blah, blah, blah. No, it's like Sam Jones.
1: Okay.
0: Like, it's, Tommy Heinsohn, maybe. But, like, you're getting nobody averaging 20 a game.
1: Yeah, I'm going Tom Borwinkel.
0: Borwinkel. That sounds like a cartoon, dude.
1: No stats on mine. I don't know if you do the stats on yours. You can.

0: This is Jamie Yopfer of Seward. They're going to be a little bit later on. It's a special two-hour edition today of the Doug and Daddy Show here on ESPN Tri-City. So that'll be a majority of today's show, but we'll get to take a look at what else is going on with a few of the sporting events that are going on. Doug Duda, Jim Langan with you, and great to be with you. The Shrine Bowl can be heard right here on ESPN coming up on Saturday. Our pregame at 3:30, kickoff at 4, and once again, we'll also have it for you on News Channel Nebraska Television.
1: Yeah, a tradition here in Nebraska like no other. The Shrine Bowl, it's just been going on for such a long time, and it's really an important event for the state of Nebraska and now Kearney.
0: And a number of years now that we've had it here in Kearney, so it's great that a lot of folks will be coming in. The band is already practicing on the field. That's part of it as well. The parade will be going on Saturday morning, so great to have all of that going on as well. If you want to be a part of the program, 888-455-ESPN, 888-455-3776. And you can always follow us on X at ESPN underscore Tri-Cities. Coach Lenhart and some of the North team will be joining us here in just a little bit when they get settled down. But let's take a look at a couple of the other things. The big story yesterday is Lori Sipple stepping down as Nebraska associate head softball coach. She's been with Rhonda Revelle for 37 years. A big piece of the pie, and I guess, Jimmy, that's probably something that nobody was talking about during this run. Rhonda's been with the program for all these years, and Lori's been there right there with her. And, you know, with Jordy graduating, would it be time to have a new regime in there? And I think Coach Revelle still has a lot of energy in her, and you've got Alexis Jensen, and there's no time that you can have a perfect time to say, no, we're going to be it. That's going to be all for us. But you've got a lot going on out there, and after this historic season, Coach is going to have to find herself a new pitching coach.
1: Yeah, exactly. And I think maybe this is maybe good timing. A lot of times you kind of want to step up when things are at the highest you've ever achieved, and this is probably as good as the Nebraska program has been, you know, so this is probably a nice time. But and especially if she was thinking about it, doing it maybe 2 years ago, and she goes, no, I'm going to wait out. It looks like we're going to be pretty good here for a couple years. So this is probably something that had been planned out maybe 3 or 4 years ago and then decided to do it today.
0: She played for the Huskers, of course. I remember Lori playing when I was going to school, so that's how long ago it's been. But she played for the Huskers from 85 to 88 and then joined the staff in 90, 37 seasons, 23 as the associate head coach. During that time, 18 conference titles, 26 NCAA tournament appearances, 6 trips, including this year, to the Women's College World Series. And the College World Series being played tonight, Texas and Texas Tech, for the second straight year, are going to be battling it out 7 o'clock on ESPN Tri-Cities.
1: Who do you like in those? Do you have a preference? Are you cheering for Tennessee or are you cheering for Texas?
0: Well, I'm not going to cheer for Tennessee because they're not playing anymore.
1: Oh, that's right.
0: But Texas Tech.
1: I don't know.
0: Nebraska lost to Texas. They didn't play Texas Tech. And you know how much we hate Texas, right?
1: Mm-hmm.
0: And you got Kennedy from Texas Tech, and they were second last year to Texas. So you should root for Texas Tech, I would imagine. I don't know. I think Texas is probably the better team this year. But, yeah, probably would rather see Texas Tech win it. Texas won it last year, so let's let Texas Tech win it this year.
1: Okay, sounds good.
0: That's where I'm going. How about you?
1: I don't have a preference, I guess. It looks like both programs have got quite a bit of NIL money. I know that for softball. But when you're talking about Texas, you're either going to talk about a Big 12 team or you're going to talk about a Southwest Conference, the old Southwest Conference, both of them, and a Southeastern. So, yeah, they're. I suppose if I had to lean one way or the other, I'd probably go for Texas Tech.
0: And then the NHL playoffs got underway last night, and I guess we didn't really make a prediction yesterday. I would have taken Las Vegas just because Carolina had to go to overtime in the way Las Vegas handled Colorado, and Carolina got off to a good start last night, leading it 2-0, but Las Vegas came back and won the contest 5-4, so they've already got this road win, and now they just keep winning Stanley Cup playoff games here. The winning streak continues.
1: Yeah, and I'll tell you, anytime you win that anytime you win that game on the road, it seems to help you out. Kind of an interesting story, though, with what transpired there when they fired their coach, and then all of a sudden here they go, you know, with 12 games to go or 8 games to go, they fired their coach. They're already in the playoffs, but they thought they could play at the next level. And, boy, I mean, this, whatever they did, I mean, honestly, this worked. You know, it's got to them playing a little bit better than they were.
0: I wish I could remember the exact number, but in the pregame last night –

0: they were showing the four major sports and how many times there had been a coaching change in the middle of the season, and then that team went on to win the championship. It's never happened in the NFL. Never.
1: Is that right?
0: But then again, you got to remember, you're not playing 80 games or 60 games. You're playing 16, 17
1: sure.
0: games now. So that's a lot different situation. Getting on a heater like Vegas did compared to getting on a heater like you do in football, that's a little bit different. So I think it was a couple in baseball, but the NHL had the most. Seven times it's happened in the Stanley Cup.
1: Yeah, that's interesting. I guess, you know, it depends on how many teams you take, like you said. And in football, it's about impossible just because of the fact that if you fire your coach, you're probably, what, 2-6 or something like that, and then it's hard to get in the playoffs, right? So,
0: and then, of course, the NBA Finals begin tonight. This is a 2-2-1-1-1 situation, not a 2-3-2, which I think is going to make a big difference here. But when I look at this, I think it's a media bias towards the Knicks. If San Antonio didn't wear themselves out against Oklahoma City, I'm taking the Spurs in five. Nobody's made that prediction yet. I'm taking the Spurs in five.
1: Yeah, and I think I got the Knicks in seven. So we're off on that. I got the Knicks winning it in seven, and you got the Spurs in five.
0: So that's what we've got going on. Well, when we come back here on the Doug and Daddy Show, we're going to jump into Shrine Bowl interviews. We've got teams from the North and the South. We'll talk with the North team, Cam Lenhart, and some of the players. We've got Trevin Berry of Lexington. We've got the Central City Boys and Wyatt Dent and Parker Zickman, Connor Haney from Central Catholic, Dawson Johnson from Northwest, and Isaiah Wyatt from Grand Island Senior High. It's all coming up next here on the Doug and Daddy Show on ESPN Radio.
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5: Here's your Tri-Cities weather forecast. Mainly cloudy skies expected today with a slight chance of thunderstorms. High temperatures reach up to 83. South winds 10 to 20 miles per hour. Cloudy skies tonight, chance for storms. Lows dip down to about 60. Slight chance of thunderstorms tomorrow. Daytime highs approaching 84. Mainly cloudy skies. From the Weatherology Weather Center, I'm meteorologist Jennifer Wojcicki. Right now, it's 75 degrees.
0: And the Doug and Daddy Show back here on the campus of the University of Nebraska at Kearney for the 68th annual Shrine Bowl. And, Jimmy, sometimes we get to know our athletes by covering them. You get to know a few of them by being official. And sometimes when they come in here, they're not wearing their numbers or their helmets, so we get to see their faces
1: for once. Yeah, exactly. And the game, it's not as stressful. This shouldn't be as stressful. But maybe it is being on the radio the first time. So, yeah.
0: I don't know about that. Well, here's how we do it. We have every young man sit down, and we have them introduce themselves and tell us a little bit about what the coaches have told you about where you're playing. So we're going to go to Central City first. I'll have you introduce yourself and talk about what the coaches have you doing.
6: Parker Zickman, and I played quarterback at Central City High School, and so this week I've been playing quarterback for the North team.
0: Tell me a little bit about, there's always the Class C, B, a few eight-man players out there. What's it like meshing with maybe – you guys are pretty fast, but some of these guys at the Class A level are even a little bit quicker. What's the meshing been like for you so far this week?
6: I think it's been good. I mean, it's been really nice to practice against high competition and, like, get used to that speed, but it's also been kind of fun to compete with some of the guys that I used to play against, but now I'm on the same team as them, so it's been a pretty cool opportunity.
1: Yeah, when you look at your high school career back at Central City, just talk a little bit about the success you had, because you guys were on such a run. You won so many games. You never did finish it off at the state championship, getting one of those, but you won so many games and got to play and participate at a high level. Talk a little bit about your career there at Central City.
6: I was just super blessed. I had great coaching staff and all my teammates. We all had the same goal, so we had all your teammates working towards the same thing. It made it a lot easier, and just had a great time playing with my teammates, and it was a great experience there.
0: Parker Zickman of Central City joining us here. He's going to be on the North team. Who are you splitting time with at quarterback this week?
6: The other quarterback is Ethan Beachy from Elkhorn North. So,
0: talk about how you guys are the same or very different in what you do out there.
6: Mm-hmm. I think we're both pretty good game managers. He's a little more of a scrambler. He can make plays with his legs. I'm more of a pocket passer, but I feel like that's kind of nice because it gives the offense both styles, which I think will work well on Saturday.
0: Coach Hubert was unique as a coach in Nebraska. He wants to throw the ball. He wants to be up tempo. He was one of the guys that first said, I don't care if it's 4th and 8 at our own 32. We're going for it. What was it like playing for Coach as a quarterback? Because sometimes as a quarterback, you're just in Nebraska turning around and handing it off a lot.
6: Mm-hmm. It was super fun playing for Coach Huber. I mean, the offense he runs is just explosive, exciting, lots of different pass concepts, which I like. And, yeah, he was just such a creative offensive mind, which made it a lot of fun to play for him.
1: Yeah, no doubt. And before we go on, if you have to, you can run the ball, too. I'll guarantee you that. You can say you're back in the pocket, but I'll guarantee you if that collapses, you're going to be able to get moving on. Doug, you hit it on the head. I've never seen so many games. Central City could win a game 54-53, or you could win a game 12-0. You know, it was kind of a unique, and like you said, you had to manage the game. Sometimes when the win came up and you're looking at the other team's defense, a team like Sydney, if you could just hang on and win 12-0, that's fine. Played Cozad one time, and I think you got beat 54-53, if I'm not mistaken.
6: Yeah,
1: you're right. Shrine Bowl, when you look at this, your goal is going to go out, and you're going to try to get the ball to different receivers. You're going to drop back. Like you say, you're going to manage the game. Who's some of the receivers you like so far?
6: I mean, obviously Wyatt Dent, just been playing with him. And then, like, Connor Haney from GICC, Isaiah Wyatt from Grand Island. I feel like those guys have been getting open. We have some pretty solid tight ends. And then Tay Johnson is another really solid receiver, but I think he'll be rolling more with the other quarterback. But our receiving core will be really good, so I'm excited to let those guys kind of work their own magic once they get the ball.
0: Parker Zickman in Central City. I was noticing that too, Jimmy. It seems like most of the years our Central Nebraska, we might have a running back from Aurora or a tight end from Northwest, but we always have a lot of linemen. This year we've got a ton of wide receivers.
1: Oh, yeah.
0: Wide receiver is the most for like the 13, 14 guys here from our area. You're also a great wrestler, great baseball player. What are you going to – you're going to Morningside to play football. What are you going to miss about those other sports?
6: I think the thing I'll miss about wrestling is just how much you learn from wrestling. It's such a tough sport, so it really builds you up mentally. So I feel like I'll just miss those connections. And Coach Garfield's one of my favorite coaches I've ever had. And then baseball, just been playing with those guys forever and just – it's going to miss being around those guys and all those coaches. And I don't know, just all the – almost like built brothers with all those guys that have played with. So leaving them would be kind of tough.
1: Yeah, this is really unique because I know in baseball you made it to state all 4 years, mm-hmm. you know, which, and you're with Centura too. I mean, with mm-hmm. that as a co-op. But in football, you did the same thing, correct? Did you make it all 4 years or did you make the playoffs all 4 years or did I miss a year?
6: Yeah, I think we made it all 4 years.
1: Yeah, I do too. So, yeah, and so, yeah, you talk about – you don't know what it's like not to make those. Yeah, and most of us know that feeling.
0: Well, if he goes to Morningside, he's going to know how to win there too. So, Parker Zickman from Central City, it's been a good half week. We still got half the week to go, and we can't wait to see you play on Saturday.
6: Yeah, thank you.
0: Thanks
1: for
0: your time.
1: Good luck to you.
0: I'll let you pick who's coming over next. You just send somebody over. They're all over. We don't call it the green room here. We kind of call it the bullpen.
1: Yeah, there you go. That's what it is.
0: We call it the bullpen. So, Doug and Daddy Show, Doug Duda, Jim Langan, glad to have you along with us. We're here at UNK and talking with some of our area players. We'll catch the coaches next, and we'll just, as we tell everybody, we'll have you sit down, introduce yourself, where you're from, and what you're going to be doing in the game on Saturday.
7: So my name is Dawson Johnson. I'm a defensive end from Grand Island Northwest, and I'm playing for the North team in the Shrine Bowl. This Saturday, I'm really trying to help this team win and do the best we can. Try to cause some chaos in the backfield.
0: Dawson, Coach Stein was here last year. His family has had such a big thing with the Shrine Bowl, and I know you had a new coach this year, but what did you know about the Shrine Bowl coming in, about what to expect here this week from playing to meeting the kids to what it's all about?
7: I knew it was a lot of work, and I knew it was going to be worth it afterwards, and just showing the kids like what they can do and just being able to push through things.
1: Now, tell us what you did. You got here on Sunday, correct? Is that the day that you arrived? Tell us what you've done Sunday up until now. What's been going on? Some of the things that have happened.
7: So every day we have two practices. One's like a full padded practice, and we're going really hard. And then the next one, we're slowing things down, going through the stuff we went through in film.
0: Talk with Dawson Johnson here from Grand Island Northwest. It seems that the Shrine Bowl has turned into more of a defensive game the last few years, and it's all new guys, so whatever I'm talking about here, you're just, okay, that's what the score was. But when you take a look at your offense, what's it look like in practice so far?
7: The offense is very explosive with our quarterback. He's been using the same type of plays and playbook that we're going to be using in the Shrine game. So, and the receivers are really fast too, so that's what I've noticed in practice.
0: And then your defense, are you guys able to keep up with them?
7: Oh, yeah.
0: tell me the difference between lining up between all the good guys you played with at Northwest and then basically everybody here is an all-stater like yourself. I mean, what's that like?
7: Everyone's got the size, I feel like, up front, and that's not really how it was at Northwest. Like, we had a bunch of starters that were big, and then the backups were kind of just there.
0: Yeah. Had to develop a little younger.
7: Yeah, sophomores, yeah.
1: And you'll have to, you're going to have to do two things. Like you said, you're going to have to stop the run, and then you're also going to have to try to get to the quarterback. Do you have any other things? Would they run screen passes? Do you have any other kind of roles you're supposed to do?
7: Yeah, the DNs were supposed to keep the B gap, and when we watch their film, they kind of do like a triple option or power option type of playbook. So, and we've been really good at stopping the run in practice, so hopefully we can force the pass.
0: There are some special rules for the defense here in the Shrine Bowl. What's the hardest part about that? I mean, you can't play goal line. You have to set in a certain way. How different is that for you?
7: I think up front it's not that much different because we don't blitz. We're already lined up. But for linebackers and DBs, it's kind of different because I know the corners can't really do press.
0: Going to Shadron State, talk about that decision.
7: So I went up on a visit in January. And I just loved the coaches, the coaching staff, and the environment of Shattering it. All the in the environment, I just loved it.
0: These guys are all tippy-toeing behind you so they don't make any nose. They're going to lunch, I assume. You got going to lunch? Has food been pretty
7: film.
0: Good this week?
7: We're on film, then we got lunch.
0: Whoa. Film study at the Shrine Bowl. Is it helping?
7: Yeah.
0: What are you watching for? I guess I don't think we've ever asked this question. What do you see in film as opposed to a Monday during high school season? What are you looking for?
7: So yesterday we looked at the other team's film, and I think that was kind of on our own, but now I think that's what we're going to do right here. Look at the South's film. And what we're trying to see is, like, what formations they're in and, like, who they like to pass to, like, what routes they like to do and stuff like that.
1: I think you ran a scrimmage, didn't you? And the referees
7: teams,
1: came and worked the thing.
7: Yeah,
1: even.
7: They did a scrimmage too, yeah.
1: What's that? And they did too. And then you must have taped that, and then you're exchanging tapes. There you go. All right. Yep.
0: Gives them a little more.
1: Yeah.
0: Makes it more competitive.
1: Sure.
0: Yeah. Well, Dawson, we'll let you get over to film study. We'll see you Saturday.
7: Right,
0: thanks for
7: you.
0: The time. Send another one of the young men over. Doug and Daddy Show. Doug Duda, Jim Langan with you here at UNK, as we do every year, a couple of hours to talk with the North squad this year. And Jimmy, can't wait to kind of get your spread on the game at the end of the season. We haven't done that for a couple of years because one year you had to be the referee in this thing.
1: And probably,
0: that didn't work out so well.
1: Well, yeah, you don't want to get involved in that too much, right?
0: All right. Introduce yourself. Tell us where you're from.
8: I'm Traven Berry from Lexington, Nebraska.
0: I was listening, Traven, to the young man from Hershey, Mr. Hill, when he talked on Monday, and I think maybe your situation is a little similar. When you were a freshman, there wasn't a whole lot of winning going on at that program, and it got a little bit better. Talk about your career at Lexington and being able to play on a team and be good enough to be selected here for the Shrine Bowl.
8: You know, I mean, it's an honor to be able to be selected to play, but, you know, it comes down to being able to lead an offense. You know, I think a lot of it comes from my sophomore year when I got to start up on varsity and learn what the movement was in the game and what needed to happen. And then I think my knee surgery my junior year helped just kind of make me learn like what our team needed the most. And this senior year I've been able to help put it out.
1: Yeah, talk about what were you playing offensive tackle? Is that what you're going to be, or what were you going to be playing?
8: So my sophomore year, I started out as a tackle, but I've been in that center this year.
1: Okay.
8: So that's what I'm playing this year.
1: So you're going to be the offensive center in the Shrine game?
8: Yes.
1: Okay, good deal. And then I was going to ask you, Doug alluded to it a little bit, talk a little bit about how Lexington got you prepared for this Shrine game, because I'm like Doug. I mean, Lexington's got a good program. It's just that the depth of Class B, so many other teams have more players, and the depth gets you, because Lexington competed real well this year.
8: You know, we had our ups and downs with games, but, you know, our competition level was up at practice. You know, the O-line, we had a standard of, you know, work to drive them to 10 yards, so that's what we were, and, you know, and if we couldn't drive them to 10, we'd drive them to 5, so we worked our butt off to get to the point, but they helped out a lot.
1: And then are you guys in shotgun formation or in both?
8: We've been in a lot of pistol, but we have some gun that we've been working.
0: Yeah. See, to me, maybe as a center you can say, what's the difference between pistol and shotgun? Is it just another yard or two back for the quarterback? Because I think as a broadcaster, we will say pistol, shotgun, same thing. That's what we'll say, but it's not really the same thing.
8: You know, pistol, you're up a little bit closer to the center, but, you know, gun, you're back a little bit. I think typically pistol's 3 or 4 yards up, and then gun's about 5 yards back from the center, so.
0: Traven Berry from Lexington joining us here on the Doug and Daddy Show. Doug, due to Jim Langan. I think we all know that you have to be more than just a good football player to be selected here to the Shrine Bowl. You do things for your community. You're a good student. There's probably 10 things that we could run down here. You've done a couple of really cool things. You're an Eagle Scout, and you competed in Unified Bowling at Lexington as well. What got you involved in the Unified Bowling team?
8: Unified Bowling, I mean, my dad's the head coach of it. Well, he was the assistant coach when I first started, but it's another thing to do at the time in the winter sports. But, I have a brother who has autism, but, you know, being able to be around the kids who – need the extra help and, you know, make them feel accompanied and that they are just like everyone else is the picture, and that's what I strive to do in every unified sport I'm in.
0: You're a pretty good bowler?
8: I think I am.
0: I can already tell he's really good. He's better right. than us. Okay, what's your average? Do you have one?
8: I think my most recent one was a 189 average.
0: Yeah, that's pretty good.
1: That's good.
0: That's going to whoop us, Jimmy.
1: Yeah.
0: What about being an Eagle Scout? Not everybody stays with that. That used to be a lot bigger deal probably when we were younger. I don't hear about that as much, even though I know scouting is really cool. What was your project and what made you hang with scouting this long?
8: Hanging with scouting this long, I mean, it's been a long journey. I mean, I've been in it from first grade to now. So it's, you know, it's just something to do outside of time, and just it kept me busy, and I love being outdoors. And my project was I made sensory boards for our middle school special education program.
0: That's awesome stuff. It's a little different, Jimmy, but tell me, Traven, a little bit about the experience Monday with some of the Shriner kids.
8: You know, it shows truly, you know, that, you know, like we always say, this is more than a game. You know, we're here to help support everyone else to show that no matter what happens, you can find a way to fight back, and they showed us that they can do it, and we're going to do it for them.
1: Yeah, and I think, like you said, you have a brother with autism. You've got empathy built into your system. You can see it right now. I think it's one of the most important things you can have is having empathy for other people. Doug, I just wanted to point out, too, if they get back 7 yards in the shotgun, the center's protected. He can't get hit. But in the yards he had, he can take a shot right at the snap. So he's got to be prepared. If I was you, I'd tell that guy to move back to 7 yards. And that way you know, they can't take a snap at you. There you go.
0: How fun's it been this week getting to play with all these talented players?
8: Oh, it's been amazing, you know. I mean, from having the time off to coming back to this, it's been an amazing experience. I mean, the skill level is what sets it apart, you know. Coming from a Class B, playing against some Class A boys, it shows you what their level's at and what our level's at, but the ability to make it and, you know, work with it and become, you know, be able to fight with them, you know, it's an honor to play with them.
0: Well, we'll let you get to a film study and have you send another one of your teammates over. We'll be rooting for you, bud.
8: Thank you.
0: Great
1: Good
0: to meet
1: luck you. To
0: you. Trayvon Berry, here's a guy you can definitely root for from Lexington. Another one of the great young men here that are participating in the Shrine Bowl and, of course, from Central Nebraska. Doug and Daddy Show, Doug Duda along with Jim Langan. So some of the schools have a couple of players. Now, we'll do the same thing, even though we know this is Wyatt, but our next Central City Bison, just kind of introduce yourself, Wyatt, tell them where you're from and what your job's going to be in the game Saturday.
9: My name is Wyatt Dennett. I'm from Central City, and I play receiver. And my plan is just bring some explosiveness to the offense and be able to make some plays.
0: Are you working with Parker? Are you working with the other quarterback? Are you working with both?
9: I'm mainly working with Parker right now because they know that we have a chemistry and they want to kind of keep that on the field. So,
1: good plan. Tell our listeners some other sports you played when you were at Central City.
9: I did football and track. That's it. Just those two.
0: Well, because Jimmy, he kind of likes his automobiles. He's got a pretty cool car from what I understand. Tell us about this Mustang. Is it good to go or are you working on it all the time? Where are you at with this car?
9: So I got a 98 Mustang that me and my dad work on every so often, but it's just kind of sitting there right now because I've been busy with sports and whatnot, with state track and then Albiz. So it's kind of just sitting in the garage.
0: Who are you, a car junkie, or is this something that ran in your family from dad, uncle, grandparents? Where did this all come from?
9: Well, my dad and my grandpa kind of work on cars, but I just kind of like driving fast cars. So that's about it.
0: High school boys like driving fast, Jimmy.
1: There you go.
0: Shocking.
1: Now, they're going to probably take advantage of your speed. Now, do you have some jailbreak screen type stuff that you're doing, or are you throwing just – are you going deep patterns or kind of what or a little bit of both?
9: There is a couple of little screens, but it's mainly like posts and that type of stuff and just verticals, slants type of stuff. So ain't nothing like crazy screens or nothing like we run at Central City, but it's just little like spot screens. That's about it.
1: Central City has more screen passes than anybody in the state.
0: Well, you got to learn how to block a little bit when that happens too. What about your role as a blocker against these All-Staters today, no matter what level of class they are?
9: It's kind of just go out there, make them get to the spot late, kind of get in their way. It's like the coach said, you don't really need to, like, go out there, pancake them every play. You just kind of got to get in their way, make sure they don't get there in time, so that way we can get some yards out of it.
0: Talking with Wyatt Dent here, a wide receiver from Central City. What are some of the other activities besides football that you guys have been doing this week?
9: We went to the drop zone up here in Kearney, and that was pretty fun. So it's like Topgolf.
0: Yeah.
9: So that was fun. And then we did putt-putt, and there was pickleball there. And then I think tonight we're going to the Big Apple for, like, laser tag and whatnot. So that should be fun.
0: Is it pretty competitive? I always hear from the Shriners, everything you guys do during the week gets to be pretty competitive.
9: Yeah, it is pretty competitive. We kind of just have, like, little, like, competitions in between our little groups, and then see who wins. There ain't, like, nothing, but it's, like, how I won type of thing.
0: Yeah.
9: Like, nothing on the line, just kind of for fun, so.
1: You know, there's always a lot of guys that are at this level that have returned punts and kickoffs and et cetera. Are you involved in that? Are you going to be returning any punts or kickoffs?
9: No, not on Saturday, no.
0: What's after the Shrine Bowl for you, Wyatt?
9: I'm going to go to Iowa Western and play football there, see how that goes.
0: All right, my man. I appreciate getting a chance to meet you in person. Yeah. It was great watching you in your high school career. Good luck on Saturday.
9: All right, thank you.
0: We'll have you send the next young man over. Wyatt Dent joining us here on the Doug and Daddy Show as we are at Shrine Camp. And I feel bad for the guys that are sixth or seventh always. They got to wait like 20, 25 minutes. But
1: yeah.
0: It used to be to get to lunch. Now they're just missing film session.
1: Yeah.
0: I think they'll survive. So introduce yourself. Tell us where you're from and your what you're going to be doing Saturday.
10: I'm Connor Haney. I'm from Grand Island Central Catholic, and I'll be playing receiver Saturday.
0: Is every receiver from Central Nebraska on this team?
10: You know, it sure seems like it. I don't know. At least the best ones from Central Nebraska.
0: This could be a short interview, Jimmy, because, you know, they fill out their questionnaire for the Shriners, and they put it in the program. That gives us some info, and it gives everybody that's covering the game some info. You know what his highlight was of his high school career?
1: What does it say?
0: Not playing in the state championship. No, it was beating Ord in the semifinals. So as an Ord graduate, I don't know how much longer I can talk to you, but I just want to say congratulations for kind of the same thing at Lexington and what I was talking about with Hill over at Hershey. You know, they were 1-8 when they were freshmen, then they made the playoffs. Talk about where you were as a freshman and how this Central Catholic program has changed, because there's a lot of people thinking you may be your team, your school may be preseason number one this year.
10: Mm-hmm. Absolutely. My freshman year, we went winless. Program kind of had no hope. There was not a lot of direction. And then brought in Coach Ashby and a couple other new members of the coaching staff, and kind of the whole culture changed. And I think my class was a really big part of that, because I think every day in and day out, we're kind of the guys that brought the leadership and kind of showed everyone this is the way we're going to do it. And we didn't want to take shortcuts. We did it the right way. Second year wasn't a great season, but there was definitely steps forward. And then junior year, pretty good year, just missed the playoffs. Then senior year, everything kind of came together, and we had a really great season.
1: Yeah, there's no doubt. Your sophomore year, they had a couple games, Doug, where they played teams that were ranked in the top 10.
0: Mm-hmm.
1: And I'm thinking it was maybe Newman and Battle Creek, yep. But I may be wrong. But they actually had the lead at halftime. And they were scoring. Before, you wouldn't even get a touchdown. But now you're ahead, and sometimes you're up two scores. You know, you just had to hang on. But the defense couldn't quite do it. But then your junior year looked like you were going to make it. And then you kind of got beat by St. Paul late in the season, didn't make it. So I would imagine the weight room, that whole summer, there was some thinking about, hey, this is not going to happen again. And then you had this tremendous year, and then the wind came up 800 miles an hour, and you're going, for Christ's sake, the one thing we're really good at is throwing the football and et cetera. So you've been through a lot of things. Talk a little bit about any of those things that I brought up.
10: Okay, yeah, definitely sophomore year. We went to a lot of games as underdogs, but it felt like every single game we had was competitive. I know you mentioned like top 10 teams like Battle Creek. We may not have come out on top, but if you look at the scoreboard, they're all one- or two-score games. It's kind of like, what the heck? How is Grand Island Central Catholic doing that? I think that's kind of when everyone started seeing, okay, maybe they are making some progress. They could be something in the future. And then this year, yeah, I mean, we were pretty even 50-50 split, run pass, but obviously Coach Ashby loves throwing the ball. Us receivers love catching it, and we had a great quarterback in Grayson. And then Bishop Newman kind of was just gifted the advantage because they're pretty much a strictly run team, and then it really made the playing field pretty hard for us, taking away half of our offense. So that was just tough to play in that kind of wind.
0: What did Coach tell you at halftime of that state championship game, knowing exactly what you just talked about?
10: Going into halftime, we still felt pretty good. Obviously, we were very aware that it was going to look a little different for us scheme-wise, but we were still kind of just thinking, all right, just keep your heads down, grinding, and we can end up on top. But eventually, I think it kind of just got the best, you know. After a while, they figured out maybe our run game wasn't as illustrious as theirs was. So, and then ended up helping them out.
0: Another moment here with Connor Haney, wide receiver from Grand Island Central Catholic, played in the state championship. Talk about when you got the call or the letter that said, hey, we'd like you to play in the Shrine game.
10: Yeah, absolutely. I remember when I got the invitation, I was super excited. My parents were obviously very happy for me. One of the first things I did was text Coach Ashby, because obviously he was the one who kind of got me in here, and I was just extremely grateful because I knew you had to, one, it's like others are recognizing your talent and all of your accomplishments, and then two, it means that obviously someone, either your coach or someone from another coaching staff, thinks that you're a good enough person to represent the Shrine Bowl in a good way. So it was a it felt really good in my heart just being selected.
1: Yeah, and I'll tell you what, all the officiating I've done, Doug, and I've done a few games.
0: You've done a few Central Catholic games. Yeah, you got a
1: never,
0: connection.
1: Never had a problem with this kid, not one time. And I guarantee I missed a few calls. But you wrap it up, just go back, play, and you kind of go on. But I would say this, too. We had Central City, and I talked about the Central City success. You had some success in some other sports, too, that you participated in. And if you want to talk about that, go ahead.
10: Yeah, we obviously, GICC, have a long history of a great basketball program, but the past few years we had been out of the state playoffs, and then this year we felt pretty good heading into the season. We had a really strong year, making it to the first round of state playoffs. It was kind of tough. We lost to DC West, but I was really proud of how our team kind of fought, you know, losing one of our top leading scorers from the last season and kind of other guys stepping up. It was really nice. And then also co-oping with Northwest for soccer this year. We didn't end up making it to state, but it was one of the best teams in the history of Northwest soccer, I'm pretty sure. And we had a kid set some records, and we lost in the district final, but it was a really great year, improving from, I think, 3 wins my junior season to, like, 11 this year. So,
0: well, we get to keep an eye. That's, it's always cool. We can talk about the dynasties and who's there, and we talked about it earlier this week, schools that have struggled, but we see now Central Catholic football, Northwest boys soccer, some of the things that are making big strides here. So Connor Haney from Central Catholic, going to be going just down the road to Hastings College, so we wish you the best of luck, and hopefully things go well for you on Saturday.
10: Yes, thank you.
0: Anybody left Isaiah over there?
10: Isaiah,
0: Isaiah's left over there. So Isaiah Wyatt from Grand Island going to join us here next, and a pleasure to talk to all these young men. Like I say, Jimmy, we watch them play, but they've got their helmet on. They've got their uniform on. We never really get to see their face from time to time. And we'll do the same thing. We'll go through the formality. Isaiah, introduce yourself, where you're from, and what you're going to be doing in the game on Saturday.
11: Yes, sir. I'm Isaiah Wyatt, and I go to Grand Island Senior High. I'm going to be playing receiver in the Shrine Bowl this Saturday.
0: All right, let's get the elephant out of the room. Grand Island Senior High kind of went the other way from some of these schools. We've talked about a proud program, some kind of bumps in the road here the last couple of years, yet you stayed the course and tried to get things going the right way as a leader. Otherwise, you wouldn't have been nominated to be here in the Shrine Bowl. So it's been a little bit better for some of these guys. How tough was it for you and your class the last couple of years to try and keep that Islander pride going?
11: Yes, sir. It was a really tough change after Coach Tomlin retired. He was a great coach. He sent us to the playoffs almost every single year. And once he left, we thought we had a really talented team, and then we were really excited for the season. This was my junior year. We thought we were going to do really well, and it just didn't go the way things had really planned. The team couldn't really get together, the coaching staff a little bit. They were a little bit divided, and things just didn't go super well. So that kind of hurt, and it was tough to accept that. And then we just going into my senior year, we just wanted to try and turn things around a little bit. We just wanted to stay together regardless of the record. We were just focused on trying to get better and then helping the guys below us become leaders when they step up the next year, and just to go from there. So,
1: yeah, and talk a little bit, because Doug hit it on the head. You did get a coach back that you had liked and been around, and you had a new head coach this year. Talk about that.
11: Yep, Coach McQuinn. He's a great guy. He's a great coach. He'd been around there. He coached outside backers for a long time. He loves football, and he loves the kids. He's a great coach. He's just very uplifting, really positive guy. And it was good to have someone that we've known for a long time to step up and be the head coach for us. He did a great job. Things didn't go the way we planned yet again, but that's okay because I feel like everyone had fun regardless of the record, and we all came together, and it's going to be a friendship that we have for the rest of our life.
0: Isaiah, from the most part, everybody's talking about it. Are the guys on the team here at the Shrine Bowl playing one way? Do you have some guys that are going both ways? How did the coaches decide what to do with you guys this week?
11: Yep, so for the North team, we're just going to be one way unless there's some injury, and then for some reason we need someone to go both ways, we'll do that. But other than that, we'll go one way. I don't know about the South team. I've heard they might be going two ways, but for us, I know for sure we're just planning on playing one way.
0: I asked this question of all the smaller school guys, 8-man C and Class C. On being an A player, what have you seen from some of your teammates that aren't Class A football players?
11: They're still really talented regardless of the competition that they've played. There's some guys that came from smaller schools, and they could definitely move to a Class A school, and they do really well because everybody's here is talented. They got selected for a reason, and they've got the skills to show it.
1: Hey, and tell our listeners again what position you're going to be playing, and what anything on special teams.
11: So I'll just be playing receiver in the Shrine Bowl. I'm not on any special teams right now unless there's any injuries again. Then I'm ready to step up. I'll do whatever they ask me to do. But, yeah, I'll just be playing receiver as of right now.
0: What have you learned? Monday was the big day to bring the Shriner kids in and kind of go through some of the activities and do some things that they take for granted. Some of them, I always hear, you know, tie your shoe with one hand or something like that. Heck, anymore, you don't even have to hardly tie your shoe. But what went on Monday? What was really interesting to you from some of the Shriner patients or even your honorary captain that you got to learn?
11: It was really cool because just seeing the experiences and the obstacles they've had to get through, you know, they weren't born with the same thing everyone else has. And just seeing the way they've been able to push through it and turn it into a positive experience, it inspires other people, and I really loved hearing their stories.
0: Well, we will let you get back to film session and lunch, and sounds like everything's going pretty good this week.
11: Yes, sir. It's been awesome.
0: Well, have a great game Saturday, Isaiah, all right?
11: Thank you. Appreciate
0: great
11: it.
0: To chat with Grand Island Senior High's good Isaiah Wyatt here on the Doug and Daddy Show. And, Jimmy, that's a look at a lot of our North players from the area, and as usual, they're always pretty impressive.
1: God, I can't believe how many wide receivers are on this team.
0: Usually wide receiver defensive back in high school, but they're all playing wide receiver.
1: Yeah, and that's something.
0: And then we've got a quarterback in Parker. I think he'll be running with the twos, but, I mean, hard to say the twos and threes when you're at the Shrine Bowl, right? Somebody's got to start the game, and somebody's got to come in, whether they do it series by series or quarter by quarter. Usually we see quarter by quarter here if that's the way the coaches decide to go.
1: Yeah, and a lot of times they kind of it's plays, too. I mean, if you get a 12-play drive, and then you put the new guy in, and he's three and out. Usually you give him another shot at it. But you're right, Doug. We'll kind of decide on and where the ball snapped, too. I mean, you could recover a fumble or get something. You only got an 8-yard drive you got to get going. So it kind of be interesting. But the thing I thought when I looked at it was that Zickman said he's going to be a drop-back passer. And that was the kid from Millard North. I think that's where he was from. Maybe I might have got
0: –
1: what's that? Thank you. Yeah. And he is going to be he's a scrambler type guy. So I thought that was kind of interesting that I never dreamed that Zickman would be the dropback.
0: It's just pretty interesting to see what the coaches decide to do. They, for the most part, they want to bring in their offensive style. And, you know, at Bennington, they didn't have to throw the ball. They could, but they ran the ball. They ran the ball with Coach Len Hart because you had record-setting running backs, the best in the history of the state there the last few years. So it'll be interesting. These wide receivers are going to have to block. Sometimes they don't get a whole lot of passes thrown their way. It's a little different in practice. They're a lot more active in practice than sometimes they are in the game. I remember just the last couple of years, a couple of our guys, you know, you kind of look at the stat sheet and said, well, they were in the game a lot, but they never got the ball thrown to them. And when you got four All-Staters out there in a wide receiver set, you're still only going to throw to one of them.
1: That's right. Yeah, running, it's kind of interesting. The running backs want to run the ball, and the receivers want you to throw the ball.
0: Shocking. I want to ask you from your personal time when you officiated the Shrine Bowl, being on the field, what were some of the things that you just kind of heard that were different from a regular high school game about the way these guys interacted, ran plays, and so on?
1: Well, the main thing was my headset. I listened. We had two officials that actually were on the sideline, and they called illegal defense. Mm-hmm. And so I remember one time, the first penalty flag I threw was in the second quarter, so I didn't throw a flag. And when I threw my flag, I called holding, offensive holding. And, of course, guess what happened on that play? A touchdown. And not only that, we had illegal defense on the same play. So I'm trying to gather all this information and realize all we got is offsetting penalties, and we're going to replay the down, you know, because of that. So that was one of the things I do remember. The other thing, too, I remember, too, that we had the game turned into a running match after a while. People kind of lined up in Maryland eye, and they started going. I thought, boy, there's not a whole lot in my game as far as when you throw the ball and you roll out, there's a lot more movement as a referee going up and down the field. But if you're just getting 4 yards in a cloud of dust, you just move up 4 yards each play and kind of go again. So, but I remember the banquet too. I thought the banquet was a lot of fun, seeing all the people and all the parents get to see their kids. They haven't seen them for about 6 days. I remember going to the banquet, and I thought that was a really a nice honor too.
0: Yeah, and that's Friday night at Eunice. Again, the Doug and Daddy Show. It's that time of the year where the Kearney Don Rotary is once again doing their Brats Burgers and Beer Night. That is Monday night, the 18th year. I think we've talked about it for 18 years here on the Doug and Daddy Show. It's the old KC Hall, the old town hall, 1900 Central Avenue. They have it this time of the year every year from 5 until 7 o'clock. Tickets are $5 for children, $10 for adults. They are available at the door. Proceeds go to the scholarship fund. But the Kearney Don Rotary does so many things. Of course, they take care of the United States flag out at the archway, worldwide safe water projects, support Hot Meals USA, Kearney Dancing with the Stars, the Alzheimer Walk. They support teammates and plus give out the scholarships, Cranes on Parade, and dictionaries to all the third graders in our school system. So much going on, and if you get a chance, you're going to eat Monday night, you're in Kearney, help support the Kearney Don Rotary by attending their 18th annual Brats Burgers and Beer, June 8th at the KC Hall, the Old Town Hall on Central Avenue in Kearney. We have got the South team that will be coming up towards the top of the hour. We'll hit some of the other sporting events because they are still winding down practice. We are here at UNK, and again, thanks to Sean Smith and the entire crew here for their hospitality. Jimmy, it takes a lot of people to put this Shrine Bowl on.
1: Oh, it sure does. Isn't that something? Yeah, all the people that are involved in this and you know, the you know, getting things organized, the coaches, and then getting things for kids to do at night. So, I mean, there's so many things and so many people involved in this.
0: 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And don't forget the Shrine Bowl right here on ESPN Tri-Cities and News Channel Nebraska Television, kicking off at 4 o'clock Saturday. 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
6: And welcome back to the Doug and Daddy Show here on ESPN Tri-Cities. Doug Duda along with Jim Langan at UNK, where once again it is Shrine Bowl camp leading up to Saturday's game here on ESPN. And we are pleased to be joined by the head coach at Bennington in Cameron Lenhart. We'll talk about his assistants. We'll talk about his team. We'll talk about the game. But, Coach, appreciate the time. We're halfway through. Does it seem like it's flown, or it seems like you should have had six more days so you could be really, really ready?
7: Yeah, no, it is. It's been a very long but short week at the same time, if that makes any sense. The days are long. You get done at night. You're just like, whew, sit down and rest. But, yeah, look, we're already here at Wednesday, and soon enough it'll be game time.
6: Everybody had to be an assistant to be a head coach. Talk about your previous experience here.
7: Yeah, in 2019 I was fortunate enough to work under Coach Snodgrass and a lot of his guys with Matt Kern and Maltzberg and all those. But it was just an awesome opportunity. I actually coached with Coach Offer as well. Him and I were assistants together on the South, so that's kind of fun that we get to go against each other here now. But just eye-opening, I would say, to start in terms of just the Shrine Bowl and what they do really kind of help me understand what this game is really about. And then probably even more eye-opening was when we got a chance to work with those kids. You know, you take kids from all over the state, put them together, but, man, we have some talented football players back then. So,
6: how do you handle preparing to win a football game on Saturday, enjoying the time with the young men, and handling what this game is all about?
7: I think, as I told the guys at the beginning, I just wanted them to be present in everything that we were doing. So, you know, if we're at practice, our sole focus needs to be on football, what's going on in that hour, hour and a half. When we are doing the activities that the Shrine's put on, just be engaged and have fun. You know, when we are interacting with those kids, make them feel like it's the most important thing in the world right there at that time. So,
8: yeah, well said. I really think that's really important. You know, the time that they have and what they're doing. Enjoy this entire experience. I've even said this as a head coach. I think – sometimes in a JV football game, you win by mistake because you're trying to get everybody in the game and make sure they all had an opportunity to play, you know, and this is the one time. Because in a varsity game, you're not going to do that. You got to win. You got wild card points on the line, et cetera. But this is a game where you're going to try to win it, but you're also going to make sure everybody plays. Your thoughts on that?
7: Yeah, I think every kid has that opportunity and deserves that. They've been chosen here for a reason, and they've been they should have the chance to show off their talents, and that's what we hope to do. You know, I don't think you can ever have it perfect, but we'll try to make sure everyone gets an opportunity.
6: The South team is walking through right now. Is there anything that you as the North head coach wanted to say to the South team as they're walking through after practice is over?
7: No, they're a great group too. I'm excited to see they're talented when watching film.
6: What have you seen from this South team? Are they going to mirror you? I mean, we know that everybody's good on both teams, but style-wise from your perspective as a predominantly running coach at Bennington to what you're seeing from the South team on the first scrimmage or two?
7: I would say pretty hard to notice or see just with only seeing 20, 25 plays. But a lot of the kids that they've chosen, we played them in Class B. I know they got some talented kids that can sling the ball over the place and even more talented kids that can go and catch it. So, yeah, it'll be interesting to see what truly expires when we come Saturday.
6: All right, not to burst the bubble of our local kids, but I told Jimmy, it seems like our local kids, we have more wide receivers. Usually it's linemen from here in the Tri-City area, but it's wide receivers this year. I don't remember Bennington setting a whole lot of passing records. What's going to be the style that you guys play?
7: Well, I will say Coach Bird, who was fortunate enough to work Bennington for 3 years, he brings over his offense, and he's just an offensive guru. And so I think while we do like to run the ball, his pass game, his knowledge in that is tremendous. And so we have to take advantage of the skill guys that we have. They're fast. They catch the ball really well. You're crazy if you don't throw it to them.
6: How did you decide who's doing what on your assistant coaching staff?
7: Yeah, so when I knew right away I had the opportunity to pick two coaches, one had to be out. Coach Bird was right away the guy that I wanted to be have that opportunity to come over with. Just from his offensive mindset, that's something I don't think about. But even more importantly, he's a great coach and a great friend. I miss coaching with him at Bennington. But so when I thought, you know, let's do this one more time, it was no-brainer. From there, Coach Mimic, who is with me at Bennington, he's special teams guy, so it was no-brainer. Have him do that. And then from the defensive side, just with the Shrine Bowl rules, you can't really be creative like you want to be. So I think it's just been with Coach Altig and Coach Clarkson and I, we just, our minds kind of all think the same, and we kind of put it together, and it's kind of more of a hodgepodge rather than one coach doing it as one.
8: Yeah, and you're right, Coach. They have an illegal defense, and it gets called. I mean, I refereed the game, and I remember telling guys, I'm not going to call this. But it didn't matter because there's two guys on the side that are calling it. So, you know, and they're going to enforce the rule. So, yeah, that illegal defense comes into play. It probably came into play four or five times on the time that we had it. So, you hit that right in the head. I think Doug alluded to something that's kind of interesting. I think as a head coach, and you're a young head coach, but you had a running back at Bennington a couple years ago that was just so good. And I'll tell you, anybody in the state was going to run the ball if you had that running back. And especially with a couple linemen you have and you had some things you could do with him, it was absolutely amazing. But, hey, once he graduates, then next thing you know, you might have to change a little bit on what you're going to do. So you've got some material. We've got some wideouts out here. You've got a nice quarterback. You've got two really good quarterbacks. You're going to use those to your ability. What can we expect from your offense?
7: I said I think we just want to take advantage of the speed. And at all aspects, whether it's a running back or the receivers, that we have some pretty fast kids. And so any way we can get them out in open space where they can run, I think that's the benefit.
6: Doug Duda, Jim Langan here on the Doug and Daddy Show, talking with Bennington head coach Cam Lenart from the North team here. What's it like coaching kids that you'd never seen before? Maybe you caught them on film putting this together, but you got Alliance, you got Mitchell, you got 8-man kids on this team. What's it like bringing them together to try and put together the best team you can on Saturday?
7: Well, first of all, you know, they're all talented. So we, you know, I think every coach here, North, South, you set a time for, hey, this drill should take this long because that's what it's always taken. And you're done in half the time because they get it right the first time. There's no mistakes. So that's really fun to see. I think the biggest challenge is just vocabulary. Every coach and all around, it's the same, but you call it something different. And so just, hey, my coaches call it this, and I'm trying to – you want to still coach them up a little bit. And so, yeah, just getting that vocab, trying to make it as clear and as easy as possible.
8: Yeah, you're trying to make sure you don't have five guys in the backfield because of what, yeah, you're yeah. going, whoa, whoa, whoa. We gotta, wait. Yeah, that's yeah. good. I can see that, Coach.
6: You brought this up a couple times, Jimmy. Kind of one of the things that gets overlooked is there's still special teams in the yeah. Shrine Bowl. How are you addressing that?
7: Yeah, we're going to take it just as serious as we do all the other positions. You know, Coach Mimic, like I said, he does a tremendous job at that. And so I think there's some advantages with the Shrine Bowl rules that you can use on either side of it. So we'll see what happens.
8: Can you rush the punter and the field goal kicker? Can you rush those guys? Just four guys,
7: your
8: right?
7: Your four guys can
8: yeah,
7: go.
8: Yeah, only yep. four guys can go in there and rush that, right?
6: Yep. Yeah, that's why that Scott's Bluff kid kept making 50 yards. Just yeah, yeah. snap it and kick it.
7: Yeah. Yep.
6: Asked you about the second time around coming up to the Shrine Bowl and this week. What were you looking forward to or wanted to take advantage of that maybe you didn't the first time, or it was so great the first time you wanted to make sure and experience it again?
7: I think the biggest thing that I've enjoyed the first time and now here second round is just the interactions and getting to know the kids. I think probably my favorite part is when we sit up in the commons after practices or after meals and just get the kids the opportunity to talk. You know, their personalities after day four are really starting to come out. Kids you can see are kind of finding their friend group. And, mm-hmm. you know, you got kids from Omaha hanging out with kids from Sydney, Scotts Bluff. Like, how often does that really occur? And it's amazing that football gives them that opportunity to do so.
8: And, you know, Coach, years from now, you'll go back and you'll go, hey, I coached that kid.
7: Yeah.
8: And now he's the head coach at McCook. Or now mm-hmm. he's the head football coach at Scotts Bluff. Maybe he's the head coach at Millard South, you know. But you have that kid. Or one of these kids maybe will go on and be a first-team All-American someplace, you yeah. know, whether it's University of Nebraska or wherever it's at. And you always say, hey, and so that there's a camaraderie, and I don't know how many, it's 34 is how many players they took this year, or how many, 44?
7: 44.
8: 44. 44.
7: Guys. That's so, how many we have, yep.
8: Yeah, 44 players. So you always have that camaraderie.

0: that competitive nature. It's like, so we've been practicing, and you want to try to keep everybody up. And so I think naturally there's just a little momentum held back just because you can't tackle, you can't. But so, Saturday, it's all go. We're hopefully keeping kids as healthy as we can for the week so that Saturday they can just play as fast and physical as they want. And you got two really good teams getting after it. It's going to be great football.
1: That first quarter is always a dandy, Jimmy, because they're 120%. Here we go.
2: Yeah, that's
1: let
2: right.
1: Let
2: that's,
1: the dogs loose.
2: That's right.
1: Well, Coach, we'll see you on Saturday. And, again, thanks for the time on the Doug and Daddy Show. Congratulations on being named the Shrine Coach.
0: Appreciate it. Thank you, guys.
1: We will take a break here. Jamie Offer standing by to join us, and we'll start talking a little South football. This is the Doug and Daddy Show.
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1: 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Pregame at 3:40, kickoff at 4 Saturday. We'll start about 10 minutes earlier here on the radio and across the state of Nebraska on our News Channel Nebraska Network. Once again, doing the Shrine Bowl. I should go back and look how long it's been because we were in Lincoln for all those years covering the Shrine Bowl. So, quarter century, longer than that, and it's great to have it in Kearney, and it's great to be talking with a number of our coaches. It's lunchtime. Don't forget the Kearney Chicken Coop Sports Bar and Grill, the best of both worlds in downtown Kearney. This week, the pork tenderloin sandwich every Wednesday is your lunch special, and it's summertime. 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And now we can switch over and talk a little bit of the South. You always get that good feeling. Whoever we talk to first, you get that good feeling, and then you talk to the other team, and you usually get the same good feeling. Jamie Offer is the head coach at Seward, and Cam was talking about you guys had the opportunity to both be here in 2019. What's that mean from a familiarity standpoint, Coach?
9: Yeah, just really, really cool to be competing against Cam, an amazing young man, amazing coach, amazing person. So just blessed to have the opportunity to compete against him. Yeah, so it's cool. It's cool to really have a friendship with the person you're coaching against. I know that happens a lot in Class B football. I mean, there's not a ton of schools, so you get to know the head coaches of the schools pretty well. So it's fun to know him and to know some of his staff members fairly well. So it's been a little banter back and forth from the north and the south, which is cool.
1: Yeah, that's the way it's supposed to be.
9: It is the way it's supposed to be, yeah.
1: Let me ask you what it was like the first time around, what you learned and have brought into this, and what it means to be selected as the head coach of the Shrine Bowl.
9: Yeah, first time around, I just learned that it's

0: that it's work. You know what I mean? There's a lot of work. There's a lot of goes into it. I mean, you've got, 40, 45, what's that, 45? So 42 guy, we got 42 guys coming in. And just trying to make sure that we're detail-oriented. I mean, you've got offense, defense, specials, goal line, you know what I mean? Just all these different things that need to get installed. But what's amazing is just how quick of a learners these guys are, how quick they pick things up. So, and that's kind of what I learned the first time is, you have a plan going into it, but they always exceed your plan and your expectations. So just always making sure that you're installing stuff and you don't limit them just because you think that you're coaching your own team. These are exceptional athletes. They're exceptional people that are able to pick things up quickly. They played so many snaps for their team, so you don't have to break things down as much as you would for your normal team. So kids are smart, kids are athletic, but just making sure, obviously, just the work behind it, making sure that you're detail-oriented and people are in the right spots at the right time, doing the right things. But, man, what a blessing it is to be here.
1: Coach, this would be an injustice if I did not do this, so I'm going to do this. And it isn't quite about the Shrine game, but it's just about Seward last year. And in 1966, Doug, Texas Western won the national championship. But they beat Cincinnati in double overtime, and they beat Kansas in overtime. Or they don't play in that game in 1966 where they have that whole talking about the five black athletes that took on Kentucky, and it could change the whole history of the game. This last year, Seward High School just missed winning a state championship, and nobody knows it. They were that close on a couple plays, and some of them went to overtime, or it might be an extra point, or maybe the whole way it went out. Talk a little bit about that Seward football team, if you would, because I'm telling you right now, they talk about Norris and what they did, but Seward was just as close.
0: Yeah. To be honest, I felt like we had the best roster in the state. Just didn't put it together at the right time to do it. We had our quarterback, Tristan Hash, is going to SDSU. He tore his ACL during the summer, and he's, like I said, in my opinion, he's, I don't know, the top quarterback in the state of Nebraska, maybe two, maybe three, but so missed him for the season. He was an outstanding player, but we had so many other guys that are just exceptional football players, exceptional athletes, an amazing young man. So, man, we had a great roster, a great group of people. I would be lying to you if I didn't tell you that, still heard about that, still felt like we, very few times in your career that you can take a roster and think that, man, this roster is just as good as any roster in the state. You know what I mean? So we weren't able to finish against Waverly, win it overtime. Man, just players make plays. So we had a kind of a boot sprint out protection to the right. Their defensive end, we had a guy open in the corner of the end zone. Their defensive end literally being blocked, literally jumped up and just snatched it out of the air. Mm-hmm. In overtime, and then we stop them, so they have a chance to score. We stop them in four downs. So we've got our PAT block, and we jumped a little bit early. There's a flag, but he missed it. And so we're all celebrating, oh, he missed it. We're getting another chance. Oh, it's a flag. You know what I mean? It's like, so you get four more. So it's just one of those games that gives you chills, makes your kind of hair stand up on the edge. But you had a great roster, had a great team. So it was fun. It was fun. I enjoyed those guys. Going to miss them, a lot of them.
2: Yeah. Well, I hope we don't get a flag, but I'd like a game that exciting this Saturday,
0: it was
2: too.
0: Cool. It was really cool, yeah.
2: Jimmy, talk about putting this South team together. We're talking with Jamie Offer, the head coach at Seward, with the South team, talking about the kind of team you wanted to put together that would fit your style of coaching and what kind of a style we are going to see on Saturday.
0: Yeah, it's a combination. But obviously it starts in the trenches. It starts with building your identity with hard-nosed, physical, blue-collar type individuals. So we want to run the football downhill. So that's the goal. I know it's probably not real typical, for all-star games, there's typically a lot of spread and a lot of glitz and glamor. We won't be hard-nosed. We want to be different. You know what I mean? We want to run the A-gap. We want to run the B-gap. We want to get downhill and be a physical football team. And then obviously off of that, just take some shots, get the ball on the perimeter to our athletes and just see what happens.
1: Yeah, it seemed to me like in the Shrine Bowl every once in a while, there will be a defensive player, and I don't know where he's from. He could be from Papillion. He could be from Millard North. He could be from anywhere. But once you start up, you're lined up and go, uh-oh, we can't run there. But we can run every place else. Mm-hmm. We've got five other spots. These are all going to work, but we're not going to run there unless we double-team or we do something creative. Have you watched film on anybody? Have you seen anybody on the other side of the ball that you're going, hey, man, this guy, we're going to have to really be careful about attacking him?
0: That's funny because, so we just got film. We just got film last night, so we as a staff sat down last night, and then we met as a team this morning and watched film on them. So there are some individuals that that we know that, yeah, this guy is going to be tough to move. This guy is going to be tough to kick. This guy's, you know what I mean? This guy's going to be really challenging to do this. So absolutely. And it's, so that's kind of the fun part of it too, is, I try to identify that and then to call plays based upon who is where and where you think you might have a physical advantage, where you think you might be able to take advantage of a shot play or a, yeah.
1: And then special teams. A lot of times the special teams get overlooked in an all-star game. But, hell, I mean, I know you the only four guys can go block a field goal, only four guys can block a punt. But it might be something that, you know, somebody gives up something on that. Every once in a while there's a creative play on those special teams that decide the outcome of this game. Well, who is your field goal kicker? Who's your punt returner? Have you got some special guys like that?
0: We do. So we've got a guy that we brought in specifically to kick field goals. So he's from Platteview, Ethan Nelson. So he's going to be good for us. He's done a tremendous job. Got a strong leg. He's very accurate. He can do all the things on the kick. So punter, we're looking at a number of different guys. I always like to have an athlete back there.
2: Yeah.
0: You know what I mean? So if the snap isn't right where we need to be, you can, you know, one hand and grab it, or if it's low, they can, you know, do things on the fly. So we're looking at different punters, but more than likely it'll be an athlete back there that punts for their school. So we're looking at Jack Vanalik, who was a Seward player. He punted for us. So
2: makes it easier.
0: It makes it easier.
1: Just because of what you got.
0: And it just doesn't, it doesn't have to be perfect, because he's, 6'2", athletic guy that if the snap's not on the money, he can make magic happen just because he's a dude.
1: Plus, the coach won't yell at him if things go wrong.
0: That's right. That's right.
2: Jamie Offer with us here for another minute from Seward, the head coach of the South. The last couple of years, the head coaches were fortunate enough to be able to bring their own quarterback. It just worked out that way. You've got a couple kids that's not your quarterback. You talked about what you're trying to do offensively. Who are your quarterbacks? Who are your running backs this week?
0: Yeah, so we've got a number of running backs. A lot, like I said, when we had some guys penciled in to be a running back, you have this – great idea of how you're going to do things going into it, and then injuries happen and phone calls come and you're not able to do exactly what you're going to do. But so Marcus Nelson, special athlete from Norris, running back who's going to do a fantastic job for us. We're also looking working with Beatrice's running back. He's going to play some linebacker too, and our quarterback, we got a guy from Ashland and we got the guy from Gretna. So we're just going to sling it around. Those guys are both tall, athletic. Guys are throwing the ball a lot, so going to have lots of opportunities to move the ball via the run and via the pass.
2: Last question for you, Coach. Ask Cam this as well. What did you remember from 2019 being here that you wanted to take advantage of again this week that happened during the week, whether it was I needed to enjoy this more or I want to make sure and do this again, or, patience, football game, activities, anything that stuck out that way for you?
0: Well, just the one thing that I wanted to make sure happens is that these guys have a chance to interact with one another. These guys have a chance to build relationships. So life is about relationships, win or lose. Life is about relationships. Life is how you impact those around you. So making sure that we have an opportunity to get to know, each player gets an opportunity to sit in a situation where he's around another player. So it's not just you and your former teammate sitting in your room all night doing nothing, talking about the Seward Blue Jays or the, So just giving those guys the opportunity to just do fun competitive things. So each practice we end with just a fun competitive thing. We've got the guys in teams or groups or platoons, and each platoon kind of does a competition with another platoon, and we're kind of keeping track of scores and stuff like that to give them the opportunity to interact with each other. And then understanding what the game is about. It's more than a cause. So making sure that these guys understand that they have a chance, an opportunity, once in a lifetime opportunity to influence others in a positive way, and making sure that those things happen today and hopefully for the rest of their lives. So building relationships, and then just making sure that the nature of being selfless is something that's kind of preached each and every day.
2: Well, Coach, congratulations on the honor, and we're looking forward to a heck of a game on Saturday. Best of luck.
0: All right. Thank you so much, guys. Appreciate it.
2: Jamie Offer, the head coach of the South, the head coach at Seward. Glad to have him along with us here on the Doug and Daddy Show. We're going to get a chance to talk to some more of the players and continue on with the Doug and Daddy Show in a moment.
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5: From the News Channel Nebraska Newsroom, I'm Peter Rice. The Hastings Police Department recently concluding a two-week campaign focused on seatbelt enforcement and driver safety. HPD Captain Jason Hassey says he hopes campaigns like Make It Click helps create a stronger sense of urgency among younger drivers. The department recently received a grant to fund additional patrol shifts emphasizing seatbelt enforcement between May 15th and May 31st. And during the campaign, officers worked an additional 59 hours and issued 128 seatbelt citations. The McCook City Council has laid out a plan to pay off what the city manager says is one of the community's largest investment in decades. The Gerald L. Waters Sports Complex in McCook comes with a price tag of around $17 million, and it is well underway regarding the construction, with the hopeful completion of Phase 1 coming in September. Back in 2022, city voters passed a half-cent sales tax to pay for the completion in the project. And in the meantime, the city had to take on some short-term loans to buy property, lay out infrastructure, and begin the building process. Now they're starting to pay off those loans with a long-term option, borrowing $26 million. McCook officials say the initial cost of everything went up, and under the area was not factored into the price. The increase amount does not bring any added increase to the taxes collected, though. And it's located on the northwest side of town near Highway 83. A jury trial is underway for the man being charged in the death of State Trooper Kyle McCasey. Thomas Jordan of Palmyra is facing one count of motor vehicle homicide, which is a misdemeanor in Cass County Court. He pleaded not guilty in a three-day trial started yesterday. And Jordan was driving a snowplow and clearing lanes on February 17th on the interstate when he accidentally hit and killed the trooper who was working the crash scene. For more details or for news anytime, check out our website at newschannelnebraska.com.
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2: And welcome back to the Doug and Daddy Show here on ESPN Tri-Cities. Doug Duda along with Jim Langan. Glad to have you along with us. Some of the South guys are rolling in here, and here's how we're going to do it, guys. We'll just have one of you sit down, and we'll rotate you through every couple, 3 minutes, and talk about what's going on this week and being here at the Shrine Bowl, just like we did with the North. You know, I was a little surprised we didn't have any of the North guys just flat out say, yeah, we're going to win the game.
1: No, they didn't say that. And I think we're going to get one of these four guys are going to say something about that. But and like we do, you tell us what your name is and what school you went to. And yeah,
10: Zach Wolf. I'm from Kearney.
2: You looked good on TV the other day.
10: Thank you. I appreciate it. I haven't seen it yet.
2: Yeah, you gave some good answers. Zach was part of our NCN coverage earlier this week. A couple of the same questions probably too, Zach. For any of the guys that get to play here at Kearney or at Kearney Catholic or have played at UNK, you're going to UNK.
10: Yep.
2: You talked about how proud it was just being selected, but getting to play again here and maybe show some of the out-of-town guys what Kearney's all about.
10: Yeah, I'm looking forward to it, especially going to UNK. I mean, getting a chance to play on the UNK field with a bunch of great athletes from all around Nebraska, it's a great honor, and it's for a great cause, and I know we're all looking forward to it.
2: Most of these guys are playing, you know, wide receiver or specialty areas, and not you.
10: No.
2: Not you. So tell me a little bit about the line here that you guys have on the South.
10: Our D-line is fast and aggressive. I've seen that from just the last 3 days. We get off the ball quick, and our O-lines, they're big. They're big and strong, and they can move some people. So going against them, it's always a challenge, and we're making each other better in practice already, and it's been a lot of fun.
1: Are you guys going to have some players play both ways, or is it pretty much are you going to be going? Yeah.
10: We have a few guys that are playing offense and defense. I think that's mostly the secondary and the receivers, but – yeah, I've seen some of that. None in the O-line, but, yeah, in the secondary and receivers.
1: And what position will you be playing?
10: I'll be playing D-end, yep.
1: Okay.
2: Mm-hmm. Talk about some of the guys that are on your unit, where they're from, and what you're seeing about this defensive line.
10: Elijah Guts is another D-end I've played against since my sophomore year. He's real fast off the ball, and he's real aggressive. Liam Norton is a D-tackle I play right next to. He's also going to UNK, so I'll be a future teammate. That's a lot of fun to play right next to him. And Jerry Jackson, he's from Central. He's a big guy in the middle. Who else we got? We got some Southwest kids in there. Nate, and yeah, we got a lot of good athletes.
2: What about this South offense that you've been going against? Well, what can we expect on Saturday?
10: They're gonna be real aggressive, and our O-line, if we can stay behind them and they pave the way, I think it's gonna work out great for us.
1: And you watch film a little bit. Have you seen film on them a little bit? Did you see anybody that you thought, "Oh, this is going to be a little tougher to move"?
10: Their tackles, they look pretty stout. So I mean, we got to be prepared going into that. I mean, if we can use our speed on the D line to get around those big guys, I think it'll work out well for us.
1: You know, one of the best coaches in the state is from the Kearney High, Brandon Cool, and this was his last year. Would you like to say anything?
10: Yeah, having to play my senior year, not knowing it was going to be Coach Cool's last year, but when I figured out, it was an honor to get to spend my senior year with his last year, and I spent 4 years with him, and he's taught me a lot, and he's a great coach, and speaking for the Kearney guys, we all can agree that he's done a lot of great things for us.
2: And you know what retired coaches do, Jimmy? Retired coaches and athletes, you know what they do?
1: They get on radio show and they're co-hosts.
2: Yeah, they get into media.
1: They're co-hosts.
2: Coach Cool will be doing the game with me on Saturday, so we're looking forward. Yeah, we're looking forward to that. You got any broadcasting tips for Coach Cool?
10: I think he's got that figured out. I mean, he knows how to talk, so he'll get it done.
1: You'll know if they're cover 7, cover 5, cover 3, and the people will go,
2: don't want him to rip his radio headset off in the middle of the broadcast like he does on the football field from time to time. Zach, man, thanks for the time. Appreciate it. We'll see you Saturday.
10: Thank you.
2: We'll keep rolling in here with our players from the South team, and like we say, just introduce yourself. Introduce yourself, tell them where you're from, and what you're going to be doing on Saturday.
11: Yeah, I'm Hayden Fuqua. I'm from Kearney High, and I'll be playing center on Saturday.
2: Hayden, how many times has your last name been mispronounced in your life?
11: I don't think I've heard it right once. So
2: I tried to make sure. Fuqua, get it right, get it right, get it right. What's it like having a teammate like Zach here at the Shrine Bowl? Not everybody, they're kind of coming on their own.
11: Yeah, you know, Zach, been with him for the last 4 years, one of my closest teammates. You know, he's like a brother to me. So having him here means a whole lot. We've definitely helped each other out a lot so far, just trying to make sure we're in the right place and all that. So it's really nice.
1: Yeah, we were talking earlier with the other center. We're talking about whether you're going to be in shotgun formation, whether it's going to be, you know, what kind of formations are you in? Have you got a couple different kinds that you're going to be doing as far as snapping the ball?
11: Snapping the ball, I think it's primarily going to be shotgun. We might go under center a little bit, but not very often, mostly shotgun.
2: Hayden, tell me a little bit about being selected for the Shrine Bowl. A lot of, especially Class A, I mean, there's kids, a lot of guys in your senior class could have had this honor. Talk about that.
11: Yeah, no, it's pretty cool. I didn't see the field until I was a senior, so I think that says a whole lot about the Kearney High program, especially with Coach Cool's program that he built, and now that he's turned over to Coach Peters, I think it'll continue to be great. Keep developing the kids, the focus they show on the not necessarily the varsity athletes, but the younger kids too. The development's just amazing there.
1: Hey, I thought it was unique. You talked a little bit about where he's going when he gets done from here. Where's your next stop?
11: So I'll be playing football for the United States Merchant Marine Academy.
2: Tell me a little. Just tell me a little bit about that, because that's, we talk Army, Navy, Air Force. Mm-hmm. We don't talk about Marine football. Tell us where that's at, what that's like, how you ended up there.
11: Yeah, so it's the 5th Service Academy. I went out to an Air Force football camp this last summer and got in contact with those coaches, and they recruited me great staff out there and gives me an opportunity to go out and serve while I can still play football. So,
2: that's where did that come from? Is that a family thing? When did that occur in your life that this is what you wanted to do?
11: You know, after they talked to me this summer, I kind of started doing some research, and then they invited me out for my visit in January, and just seeing the place, it's a pretty cool campus, and just the opportunities you get there, you don't get them anywhere else.
1: They don't need the money, so they don't have to schedule a game at Alabama.
2: You never know. You never know. Yeah, they got a little bit. But what's been the highlight of the week so far, Hayden?
11: Highlight of the week. That's a tough one. But honestly, just getting back into it. You know, I hadn't played football since November, so just knocking the rust off and getting the pads popping again, that's pretty awesome. So,
2: well, Hayden Fuqua?
11: Yeah, almost. Fuqua.
2: Gosh, I'm going to get that right. Hayden Fuqua. See, got to get it right. Got to mispronounce it once, because that's what happens all the time. Hayden, congratulations. We'll see you on Saturday, man.
11: Thank you.
2: Hayden Fuqua joining us here on the Doug and Daddy Show. We're talking with the South roster here, and we got about 6 or 7 on each squad. So tell everybody your name, your school, and what you're going to be doing on Saturday.
12: Yeah, I'm Nick Musel. I went to Adams Central High School, and I'm going to be playing wide receiver on Saturday.
2: Everybody's playing wide receiver. Are you the best wide receiver on the South?
12: We can say I'm up there, yeah. we got a good group of receivers, so we're all very talented.
2: And then Coach Lewis is here as well. Talk a little bit about that.
12: Yeah, it's great getting to have him coach on the same field as me again, you know. It was sad after our last game. I was like, man, I don't know if I'm ever going to be able to go out there and have him coach me in any sport again. You know, just being around him is great. And hearing that me and him both getting selected to this game, it's a great opportunity. And one good last game with him.
1: Yeah, I didn't realize how many great wide receivers in Class C1 there are around here. Central City's got some. You know, it's all loaded in this area, GICC, C2, of course. But they've got some wide receivers, too, out here. Yeah, it's amazing what we did passing the football this year.
12: Yeah, it's very competitive in Class C1. You know, a bunch of the teams we play in our scouting reports, most of the main guys that we're focusing on for defensive is like, you got to watch out for this receiver, watch out for this receiver. And it's like every game there's at least one or two studs on the other team. So you always got to be ready for that.
2: You're one of the young men that will be playing a different sport in college. So what's it mean to have one more crack to play any all-star game, let alone the number one all-star game in Nebraska?
12: Yeah, I think it's an honor. You know, going to play baseball in college is also an honor. But football, I've loved football ever since I was a kid. And, you know, it's always been a goal of mine to be selected to play in the Shrine Bowl. And just knowing that I'm selected and get to play one more game is just, it's an honor. I'm excited.
1: Yeah, and I tell you what, Adams Central, their baseball program won some games too, and your football team's won. You've had some really good teammates you've got to play with.
12: Yeah, you know, Adams Central, we got a great group of guys there. I mean, a bunch of us play multiple sports together, so I feel like we just have some really good chemistry there. a couple of the guys that play football also play baseball, so just always getting to be around them is just making great relationships with them is awesome.
2: Are you missing a little baseball this week?
12: I am, yeah. I missed a couple games yesterday. Thursday, I'm supposed to be in a tournament in Kansas City that I'm missing out on. So, you know, they'll go get it done, though. They'll be all right.
2: That's a decision you had to make. So talk about saying, you know what, the Shrine Bowl is important to me.
12: Yeah, after hearing about everything that we do for people here, the big impact that we have on some of the Shriners patients, learning about everything, it's such an honor to be selected here. I figured, you know, a week of baseball can wait. I've got plenty more games. This is very important, so I feel like I should put this above baseball for a week.
2: Nick Musel from Adams Central. He's going to Iowa Lakes Community College to play a little baseball for them in college, and we kind of asked Hayden about that. Tell us what the Iowa Lakes program is about, because I'm guessing Iowa Lakes, and then try to find the next level after that.
12: Yeah, they got a great program up there. You know, Coach Witzke, head coach there, he just got awarded the head coach of the year or something, I think, so that's great for him. They just won the most conference games they have since like 2000, I think, so they're getting things turned around up there, and they're heading in the right direction, so I'm excited.
2: Well, Nick, we'll watch you play one more football game Saturday.
12: Thank you.
2: Good luck. You know, and a few of these guys as well, we've talked about them. There's the Scottsbluff game. Our young man from Lexington was going out there. We've got a few others that are going to be playing football again next week.
1: Is that right?
2: Yeah, so we're looking forward to that. Like we tell everybody, introduce yourself, tell them where you're from, and what you're going to be doing Saturday.
13: I'm Colin Stolpe. I'm from Aurora, and I'll be playing a little bit of both sides of the ball on Saturday. I'll be linebacker and then like an H-back.
2: Are you, is that that make you happy? I mean, is that what you wanted to do?
13: Yeah, so it's almost exactly what I did back for Aurora. So I'm really familiar with both of the positions. So I'm, and I'm happy to play as much football as I can. I mean, I just love to play football. So
2: you got a lot of guys that love to play football. You've had, there's been a ton of Aurora guys that have played in this game. Talk about the tradition of Aurora. I don't, pressure is not the word I want to use here, but just to continue that tradition. We got guys playing in the NFL. We've got guys that have played big time college football, and Aurora just keeps churning them out. You even have a basketball player.
13: Yeah, so I got to definitely give a lot of the credit to the coaches. I mean, Peterson, I mean, I personally spent a lot of time with Peterson, Elge, Thompson, all those coaches. They're really good dudes. Like, they produce year in and year out. So, I mean, you got to give all the credit back to them. I mean, I came in as a freshman, learned under Garrett Bellis and Wade Olson for linebacker. And then Carlos Clauso at running back on offense definitely helped me out, like, telling me, like, helping me, like, find where I'm supposed to go. Like, those guys took me under their wing that freshman year. And I think that's where my love for football really came from, is those upperclassmen took me in. Those coaches took me in. Like, I wasn't just another number to them. I was actually someone. Yeah. So I think that definitely. So I think that's why there's success there, is like when you're at Aurora, you're not just a number. You're a family member. So definitely got to.
2: Great leadership.
1: Yeah,
2: great
1: leadership. As an H-back, you're going to be doing some blocking then, aren't you? Because you're going to be running the football. You're going to be involved in a lot of plays on both sides of the ball. Linebackers, will you have three linebackers? Are you in a three-set linebacker? So will you be the middle linebacker?
13: Yes.
1: Okay. Interesting. And then you're going to be on the H-back. He's going to be running the football a lot.
13: A little bit. I don't know how much I'll run the football. I'll do a lot of blocking, though.
2: He's smiling. A lot of guys don't like to block. You're smiling like, I don't bother me, man. You know, don't bother me at all.
13: I've been doing it for a while. Did it a couple of years for high school. So, I mean, you just get used to it, and then it's like, it's one of those exciting things. I mean, you get to go out there, and you get to use your pads. It's one of the few sports out there you actually get to hit someone. So.
2: Colin Stolpe of Aurora. We'll get to the soft side of Colin here a little bit. Talk about your Shriner honorary captain and the kids that you got to meet on Monday.
13: Oh, yeah, super awesome experience just to see, like, what we're doing here and what it's actually for. Like, that experience to see, like, how we're helping those little kids and how we're, like, we're affecting their lives. It definitely just – it hits home a little bit. Like, when you get to see that, like, you hear about it on, like, TV, on your phone and stuff, but when you get to see that in person, it just hits on a whole different level. Like, it actually, like – like, I'm not going to lie, like, sometimes, like, when you first hear about it, you get a little emotional, like, and stuff. So, I mean, it just hit me on a different level, I guess. Like, what we're doing isn't just for the love of the game. Like, it's for a whole bigger purpose.
1: Yeah, no doubt. I mean, and that's what the Shrine Bowl's always been about, and it's building relationships. And, hey, sometimes you win by mistake. You know what I mean? But you're out here for a whole different reason.
13: Yeah, and I got to – so, Elge Coachman Shapa, so when he, like, figured out, he – coached back in the Shrine Bowl, so he's telling me a lot about his experiences, and he always, like, it's kind of hard to wrap your head around, but, like, when you get here, like, the game's kind of like the last hoorah, but, like, what you do when you're here in the middle, it, like, you're going to remember that forever.
2: Jimmy, I hope in some ways you never run across Colin in a professional way again, because according to his bio here, he wants to get into criminal investigation and cybersecurity. Is that still the case?
13: Yes, 100%. So I'm going to Concordia to do that.
2: If you see either of our names ever, could you delete them?
13: Yeah, I'll just slide it underneath the rug. You know,
2: I'm just trying to help us out,
1: well,
2: Jimmy.
1: That's good to know.
2: I'm trying to help us out here. Yeah. Colin, we'll let you get back to the rest of your day. Enjoy the rest of the week. We'll see you Saturday. Colin Stolpe, Aurora, looking forward to watching him play. And, again, more than a game, that is the motto. That's why you hear that so many times from the young men here. And introduce yourself, your school, and where you're going to be playing on Saturday.
14: My name is Cannon Allen. I go to Aurora, and I'll be playing receiver.
2: That Allen name has a little something over there at Aurora, doesn't it?
14: Yep.
2: Is that okay?
14: Yeah.
2: Living up to that?
14: Oh, yeah. Yep, definitely. Cousin, Austin, everyone knows about him, but. Yeah, brother also, 3 years ago played in the Shrine Bowl. So, like you said, Aurora's got that big history of the Shrine Bowl. So
2: for the record,
14: it was an honor.
2: For the record, Cannon is not as tall as Austin, just for the record out there. Tell us a little bit about what the week has been like so far from your perspective.
14: Yeah, I mean, it's a lot of practices, I'll be honest. I think we went practice 7 this morning, and so when we got here, kind of got settled in, and then we were straight to practice. I wouldn't really want it any other way, kind of get things rolling and get our bells and whistles together, and hopefully we can put it together on Saturday.
1: But Aurora's had a great tradition. Doug was talking about it earlier about winning games and et cetera. And this year you guys were on both sides of them. You had some games where you got upset, mm-hmm. but you also upset some people. Talk about your season a little bit.
14: Yeah, no one wanted to start 0-3, but we have the best coaching staff in the state. I truly believe that. Coach Peterson, Coach Ashby, just their countless film study. And, yeah, they kind of turned it around. I think we won seven straight. And so it was pretty cool.
2: Yeah, nobody wanted to play Aurora in the playoffs or anything like that. Cannon is the all-time leading receiver for the Huskies. He is coming to UNK. What's it been like? You probably haven't even got to practice on the real field yet, but are you looking forward to getting that first chance to see what it's going to be like here in your future?
14: Yeah, absolutely. Ever since I was a little kid, I used to come to basketball camps here, and I kind of just knew it was the place. And so, yeah, it's been good. I can't wait to get out there Saturday.
2: Because they have that big Tom Crop photo there at Aurora. Everybody says UNK.
1: God, they got five athletes at Aurora now that have been playing in the NBA or NFL or whatever. It's amazing.
2: Kind of talk about your quarterbacks. Coach Offer says they want to run the ball a little bit, so maybe that limits the actual targets you're going to get, which you're not used to because they're throwing the ball to you all the time at Aurora. But tell us a little bit about what your offense looks like.
14: Yeah, I mean, we got big receivers on the outside. I'm kind of a smaller guy, but yeah, we can get out to them as much as we can. But I think keeping it in between the hashes and run the ball down their throats, the hopeful goal. But yeah, I think I'll play a little bit on defense actually too, and then so that'll be good. Get both sides of the ball, kind of do my Aurora role.
2: I mean, everybody, both coaches have talked about the speed, which you need in soccer, mm-hmm. which you did as well, but everybody thinks track. What are some of the competitions you guys are having amongst yourselves out there?
14: Yeah, I mean, it's been good. We do a weird competition every single day after practice. So, like, yesterday was golf, and so we kind of got our butts kicked. But we did a field goal punt pass kick one yesterday, which we won. So it's all been good. It's all fun.
2: Well, looking forward to watching you play on Saturday and then here at UNK as well.
14: Yep. Appreciate it.
2: Cannon, thanks for the time. Good luck.
14: Thank you.
2: Cannon Allen joining us here from Aurora. We got a couple of more local products. Looks okay. I mean, he looks okay to me. What do you think?
1: Yeah, he looks. I think I'd play. I'd play. But he did play in the All-Star basketball game the other day. I know. I bet he wanted to play in that.
2: Well, we won't play favorites, even though we know exactly who you are. Introduce yourself, where you're from, and what the plan is Saturday.
15: I'm Jack Poppy from Donovan Trumbull. The plan is to play some offense if I'm feeling good. I've made some progression through the week, so I'm still hopeful I can play Saturday.
2: Talk about the injury and how it kind of affected you here in the spring.
15: Yeah, so I actually ended up hurting it in the middle of long jump at state track, kind of on the landing. So then I couldn't run the hurdles later that day. And then, yeah, as Jimmy said, I missed out on that All-Star game, which was last Friday. And then missed out on practice so far this week, but I've made some nice progression.
2: Everybody also saw the video of the district basketball game where you landed on your head. Yeah. So, I mean, I think a lot of people know who Jack is because of all you've done from freshman year on and what Donovan Trumbull has done in every sport that you guys have done over there. Talk about getting the chance to represent Donovan Trumbull here at the All-Star game.
15: Yeah, it definitely means a lot. Like, I don't think we've had too many athletes come here. I know Tyson came last year, so having somebody from Donovan 2 years in a row, it's definitely a testament to the program. And Coach Connor, he's a great coach. He truly cares about players and the development. And, yeah.
1: Yeah, and just for our listeners, Donovan Trumbull had a great basketball this season. The LUPLAC Conference, you guys dominated the thing. And in football, you won quite a few of your games, but there were some really good teams in the area this year. Your thoughts on that?
15: Yeah, for sure. I'm trying to think. Our two losses in football, one was to Lincoln Lutheran. That was a close one. They obviously had a great year, too. And then in the playoffs, we hosted Ord, and they just kind of ran it all over us. but they were really good, very physical. I think they beat the one seed next week. The next week, so
1: yeah, and GICC's was good in the area. Yeah, I mean, yeah, there were some really good
15: in the boys. City, yeah, yeah, yeah.
1: Exactly. Yeah.
15: Yeah. No.
2: Have you been able to participate in practice this week, or what's been going on?
15: No, I haven't. But just at this morning practice, I did some cutting and light jogging and stuff. So trying to progress to hopefully play Saturday.
2: So with watching from the sidelines, what have you seen this week?
15: There's definitely a lot of talent out there. Especially while I'm watching more of the receivers and DBs, but there's a lot of talent and a lot of speed, and I think we'll be ready for Saturday.
2: How do you choose what you do after high school? I mean, you were so good at everything. I mean, a lot of these guys are, but smaller the school, there's usually more involvement that you have instead of specialization, and you did everything.
15: Yeah. I kind of wanted to always play football, but it kind of got later and later in the process, so I didn't know if I was going to be able to. So I started opening up, like, track, maybe do that in college, but then I had a good start of the track season, so then South Dakota reached out. They said they had a spot available, so I was obviously in for that.
2: There is a possibility that that exact moment Coach Burr is listening to this show, and he might be driving in a tractor right now. Yeah. Have you ever been out to the farm?
15: I haven't, but I know he works a lot.
2: Jack Poppy, we have got to watch him for a number of years. He's one of our many guys that have been our athlete of the month. Hopefully you can get onto the field for a couple of plays. But if not, it's been a pleasure watching you, and good luck in the future, Jack.
15: Thank you.
2: That's Jack Poppy, Donovan Trumbull. And one more before we wrap up the interviews with our players here. And we also got a chance to watch this young man do a lot of things. But introduce yourself, your school, and what you're going to be doing on Saturday.
16: I'm Atreyu May. I went to Kearney Catholic High School, and I will be playing wide receiver on Saturday.
2: Coach has been very involved. He's been doing the games with me. He's coached in the game. What did the coaches or maybe any of the players from Kearney Catholic tell you about what this week was going to be like?
16: I mean, just Coach Harvey as a whole, he basically just told me it's an honor to, one, be selected, and two, get the opportunity to play. And just knowing that, and knowing that coming from Coach Harvey, I know that means something greater than just, like, on the surface level. I mean, he's not going to just say that just to say it. He's got reasoning for it, and I trust that man with anything he tells me. So knowing him telling me that, and just I knew it'd just be a great opportunity.
2: Maybe not quite like Jack, but you got tweaked in district track as well. What's kind of your status right now?
16: I'm still working back on it. Each and every day kind of gives me different fits, but it's been feeling good mostly through it. So looking forward to playing on Saturday.
1: Yeah, I think people forget about injuries and stuff sometimes. And Kearney Catholic had plenty of them this year. I mean, you started out the season with two wins, and then your quarterback got hurt. Then you had freshman quarterback step in. You had a different role on the offense as far as how many times you might be getting the football, because you're going to be throwing a little bit more. But one thing about Kearney Catholic, they have these wide outs, and they do throw it. If I was going to play high school football someplace in C2 or in C1, it would be at Kearney Catholic. Because if I was a wide receiver, your thoughts on how well you guys throw the ball and even some of the trick plays and gadget plays you use?
16: Oh, yeah. Each and every day, just finding a different trick play or something like that Coach Harvey just liked or seen or ran before. Yeah, but they definitely run that spread offense, and we run it well. I mean, they hammer it hard, and I feel like, I mean, we lost Jake Bosshammer there for a while, but, I mean, Cole Berg stepped up, and he did great. I mean, my role changed a little bit when Jake went down, but I was just trying to keep Cole just calm and patient, just give him someone to look to, and I feel like I did that. And I feel like we had a great season with all the injuries and things that went wrong just throughout the year, each and every game.
1: Yeah, you talk about a team that went undefeated in regular season, but all the – you know, you had to dodge a lot of bullets, including St. Cecilia.
16: Oh, yeah. Each and every game was a battle. I mean, St. Cecilia specifically, that one was bad. We had, I know, three injuries, including me, went down that game and couldn't go back in. Two of them were done for most of the year. But, I mean, our team battled each and every game. It was a battle. There was no, like, easy game walking into it. I mean, when you look at the scoreboard, that's why people look down on us, because they're like, oh, they only beat this team by seven or however many points it was. But each and every game, we went and battled, and we knew going into it, we weren't going to whoop a team by 20. That's just not the game we were going to play, but we knew we had to fight to the end, and I think that's why we had the season we had.
2: Trey May of Kearney Catholic joining us here. I didn't ask the Kearney High guys. I'll ask you, what's the relationship that you have found with some non-Kearney guys, and do you get any what's Kearney-like questions?
16: Yeah, I've actually had a couple because, I mean, we've been busing around the town, and they've just been asking questions. But, I mean, it's been pretty fun. I mean, just it's a little different just being here but not being able to go home. So I think it's just kind of fun seeing everybody from just all over the state coming here to where I grew up and where I live, and just getting to experience just Kearney how I've seen it, and just being able to play football.
1: Doug, you're going to have to take me out to the Gateway Arch, because I've lived here for about 30 years and I've never been there yet. So you're going to have to take me
2: out
1: there.
2: You got
1: to go. All right.
2: You got to go. It's cool. And that's another thing here. You kind of look at your own town a different way when everybody – you just take it for granted.
1: Right.
2: It's like going to the college. We have the College World Series here. I've been to it once. You know, I've been to Memorial Stadium all the time. I don't go to games there, and everybody else wants to get there. Okay, I could have asked you this any other time. Just walking after a game, you have a unique first name. Where did that come from?
16: Growing up, my mom loved the movie The NeverEnding Story, and that basically the name stuck with her. Just Atreyu, just all the way. Through her life, and then I was her firstborn son, and I was given that name.
2: Well, there you go.
1: Perfect.
2: There's the backstory to it.
1: There you go.
16: Yeah, a lot of people think it's from the band, but it's the movie. They always ask me, do you like the band Atreyu? I'm like, never heard of it.
2: Well, what has been the highlight of the week for you so far?
16: Definitely just hearing everybody's stories and where they've came from, what they've like been through, what they've just battled. I mean, it's not just the Shriner kids, it's just kids playing in the games too. I mean, there's a lot of kids on the team that have battled their own struggles and pushed through them too. So not only hearing the kids' stories and what they've gone through and what they're still pushing through, but also the people that I'm playing with and playing against.
2: Well, I can say again, it's been great watching you, covering you, doing your games, and can't wait to do one more on Saturday.
16: Well, thank you.
2: Thank you. Atreyu May, Kearney Catholic, and that's going to take care of the athletes and coaches here at the Shrine Bowl, but we have a few more sporting events that we want to touch on, and again, Saturday's game, 4 o'clock, News Channel Nebraska Television, and right here on ESPN Tri-Cities, the Doug and Daddy Show, brought to you by our friends at Midway. 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
18: 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This is your sports update on ESPN. I'm Brandon Shanahan. NBA Finals coming your way later today on ESPN as the San Antonio Spurs welcome in the New York Knicks for Game 1 of the NBA Finals. 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The Hastings Sunbusters fell once again to the Grand Island Fighting Cranes last night in Grand Island. Hastings got one run across in the top of the first before Grand Island put up a three spot in the home half. Hastings was able to cut that down to a one-run deficit before Grand Island scored four unanswered runs in the sixth and seventh innings to build up a lead and would cruise to win 7-3. The Sunbusters scored three runs on four hits and two errors while leaving nine on base, while Grand Island scored seven runs on nine hits, committing two errors and leaving seven on base. The two teams will match up once again tonight in Grand Island before the Fighting Cranes come back to Duncan Field tomorrow as the Sunbusters return to Hastings. Hastings College baseball player Connor Weber was recognized as a CSC Academic All-District player. The freshman pitcher appeared in 12 games on the mound for the Broncos, starting 11 of those games, at a 7.35 ERA, a 2-3 record, and picked up 39 strikeouts along the way. Grand Island Central Catholic football player Owen Price announced that he received a few more offers to play football at the next level. Price announced online that he received offers from Miami of Ohio and South Dakota State. Price is preparing for his senior year with the Crusaders. The Nebraska men's basketball season will be here before you know it, and head coach Fred Hoiberg spoke with the media earlier this week. Coach Hoiberg confirmed that they're still working on adding a few more marquee games to their upcoming schedule.
19: We're trying to get a home-and-home with a high-major team. We're having a lot of trouble getting those kind of games set right now. Just the landscape of where we are, everybody's playing neutral site games right now just to try to bolster up their budgets. You know, we feel good about the schedule with where it is right now, and you know, those neutral site games are important for a team like us. We have to do everything we can, you know, to compete against teams that spend a lot more money than we do.
18: The Huskers are coming off a historic campaign where they finished the year 28-7 and picked up their first two NCAA March Madness wins in program history. Nebraska softball associate head coach and pitching coach Lori Sipple announced her retirement yesterday. Sipple played 4 years at Nebraska from 1985 to 1988 before serving on the coaching staff for 37 seasons from 1990 through 2026. Sipple is also an accomplished international player and coach. She represented Team Canada as a pitcher at the 1996 Olympics and coached Team Canada in 2008. This has been your afternoon update on ESPN. I'm Brandon Shanahan.
2: Doug and Daddy Show with you here at UNK. And again, thanks to Sean and the crew here as always. Peter Yazvak as the Lopers. We got to talk about the exciting news yesterday of Isaiah Harris getting to come back and play football for UNK this upcoming season. We talked at the start of the show about Lori Sipple stepping down as Nebraska assistant coach. Dylan Carey in softball. Dylan Carey, a finalist for the Brooks Wallace Award, which goes to the top shortstop in the country. Only one of the five finalists, Jimmy, is still playing baseball.
1: Wow.
2: Out of these, and that is North Carolina's Jake Schaffner. And Phil Stanton yesterday says he thinks North Carolina comes out of that side of the bracket now.
1: Is that right? That's kind of an interesting deal with Georgia Tech getting beat. That was the surprise to me. UCLA losing surprised me, but it didn't dumbfound me. What kind of happened, though, is interesting, is West Virginia just took over the number one seed now.
2: Yeah.
1: You know, if West Virginia beat Kansas three games in a row at home, and that is pretty impressive now with what Kansas did to Arkansas. So West Virginia has that 16th. They get to play Cal Poly. Cal Poly's got to go all the way across the United States. I would think that West Virginia, as a 16 seed, kind of got a hell of a break on the way the draw turned out.
2: I want to remind folks that the Shrine Bowl is coming up Saturday, and be listening for more Shrine Bowl minutes. I do have to, right off the top of your head, you'll probably get this right away. Which state has three teams still alive in the Super Regionals?
1: Is it Alabama?
2: Yeah. Can you name them?
1: Troy.
2: See,
1: Alabama already got them. And Auburn.
2: You knew that's where Troy was. See, well, a lot of people don't.
1: Well, Troy played a team in the first round of the NCAA basketball this year. And that really helped me figure out where Troy was at.
2: I kind of forgot about
1: that,
2: Jimmy.
1: Troy lost to Nebraska in the very first round. But, yeah, that's kind of an interesting group. And then you got Cal Poly and Southern Cal, two teams from California that you didn't think were going to be there maybe.
2: Yeah.
1: Southern Cal's got a nice pitching staff, though. So that'll be interesting to see how Southern Cal and Oregon do. Oregon and Texas, I think, both got tough draws. Oregon being the 11th seed and Texas being the 6th. Neither one of them lost a game.
2: Well, yeah, everybody in that quadrant came through.
1: Yeah.
2: So it'll be a little tough, but maybe that makes them the best team. And, again, not only those three teams from Alabama in the Super Regionals, those three teams are three of the eight that are hosting Super Regionals.
1: Yeah, can you believe Troy?
2: That's what I asked Phil Stanton yesterday. I said, have you talked to anybody from Troy? They even know? I mean, everybody's gone for the summer, and all of a sudden, what? We're hosting?
1: Yeah.
2: Yeah, there you go. By the way, the other finalists for that award, Brooks Wallace Award with Dylan Carey, are Rock Chalowski, who was the player of the year last year from UCLA, Carson Kurse from Georgia Tech, Schaffner from North Carolina, and California Baptist, Chris Ramirez, and of course Carey, the Big Ten Defensive Player of the Year and a first team all conference. Baseball Writers did put out another poll ahead of this, so you know everybody that's lost has kind of dropped, and everybody that's still in has moved in, but they dropped UCLA all the way to number 12. I'm not believing that they're only the 12th best team in the country. It was unfortunate. But, yeah, UCLA is still a top-five team.
1: You can't put UCLA at 12. No. My God.
2: Not if you had them number one all year long. Georgia, number one. North Carolina, Texas, and Auburn are the top four. They've got Oregon, 6, Kansas, 8, and USC, number 10. The lowest-rated team that's still in is St. John's. They brought them in at number 20. So there you go. Super regionals begin on Friday. We'll be back and wrap things up in a moment here on the Doug and Daddy Show.
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2: 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Locally, Bill Shapley, Mid-States Irrigation and Repair, Kearney and Loop City, Ty Yost, Sutton Irrigation in Sutton. We don't always get the rain, and finally we're starting to get a little, but it won't be there exactly when you want it. TNL is there for you. The Grand Island Fighting Cranes, they keep winning. They beat Hastings 7-3 last night. The teams will play again tonight at Ryder Park. The Fighting Cranes remain undefeated. And tomorrow here on the Doug and Daddy Show, the GM of the Fighting Cranes is going to be able to join us here on the program. We'll talk with John Costa tomorrow here on the show. Always nice to get off on a right foot, Jimmy, and there's more than just on the field and off the field, but off to a good start there.
1: Yeah, that's good for them, too. And if you haven't seen that Grand Island field, it's really nice. It, the the field is in really the way they did the turf. It's really a nice field.
2: The second round of the Nebraska Women's Amateur underway at Lachlan Country Club in Hastings. Starting the day, Brooke Teal of Wahoo. We all know the Teal name was leading Brooke Bream of Lincoln by one shot. But right there are the Karmazins, Julia and Emily, Erica Lee, Madison Mernon, Katie Ruge, a former champ. In the senior division, they go 2 days. Jill Pilkington had a three-shot lead over Steph Kolbus, a multi-champion from Lincoln. Nancy Flug right there in the mix as well. So, again, something else going on right here in the Tri-Cities at beautiful Lachlan Country Club.
1: Yeah, a nice little course.
2: Jimmy, anything else before we wrap it up here today?
1: No, just that on Friday we'll probably talk a little bit about the Belmont Stakes, and it's a mile and a quarter. There's 9 horses going. And, you know, if you can find a way to bet the thing, you can make some money, but you got to be careful. This isn't one of those things where you can box 7 horses and think you're going to make some money.
2: It's only a 9 horse.

0: North Platte tonight, weather permitting. Again, thank you so much to Cam Lenhart, head coach at Bennington, and Jamie Otford, head coach at Seward, the head coaches of this year's Shrine Bowl. We had a number of great players. 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From the north, we talked with Trevin Berry of Lexington, Wyatt Denton, Parker Zickman of Central City, Connor Haney of Central Catholic, Dawson Johnson of Northwest, and Isaiah Wyatt from Grand Island Senior High. And then on the south team, we got to talk with the Kearney players, Hayden Fuqua of Kearney High, along with Zach Wolf, Atreyu May from Kearney Catholic as well. Aurora's Colin Stolpe and his teammate Cannon Allen came in and chatted with us as well today on the south team, and Jack Poppy from Donovan Trumbull. So best of luck to all those players as they get ready to suit it up on Saturday. And Jimmy, we'll see you on Friday.
1: Yes, we will.
0: That wraps things up for today's Doug and Daddy Show special Shrine Bowl edition, the 68th annual game, Saturday, UNK's Foster Field, 4 o'clock. 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
5: Hey, you're welcome.
4: I think that's a bit, and I'm high on the Ravens. 13-4, I think, is a bit pie in the sky, don't you think?
6: It's a little high.
4: Will anybody win the division with more than 11 wins?
6: I would say a 12-5.
4: I don't think so. How does that sound?
7: That's tough.
4: This is a tough division. It's going to beat each other up, and
6: I think someone gets the 12. That's
4: okay.
6: That's the match,
4: and that will get the win.
6: Yeah,
4: I think 12 wins this division.
6: Yeah.
4: You know, AJ Brown a diehard Patriot fan in the same way Kyrie Irving always rooted for the Nets?
6: Stop it.
7: Probably.
4: That is no. Kyrie was from New Jersey, though.
6: Stop it.
4: Kyrie was from New Jersey.
6: Yeah, does he have pictures of himself in Nets gear?
7: How do I know that's
4: Maybe
7: a real picture? AI is amazing. I watched Mr. T just beat up Johnny Lawrence from Cobra Kai on a video 10 minutes
6: He ago. Took pictures of pictures.
7: Look, man.
4: What does that mean?
8: They could do that, too.
4: Pictures of pictures.
6: It means there was no digital copy.
4: Oh, okay.
6: It was a picture from a photo album.
4: No, he's been doing that for years. Like, before artificial intelligence. Don't you remember? Vrabel said he was showing those pictures to him when he was in Tennessee of him wearing old jerseys. No?
7: I don't remember that.
6: Well, why would I remember? Stop being a hater.
4: Well, he says he can't stop pinching himself, that he's now a Patriot, and he's already starting to practice with him.
9: Just talking to my mom, and I was like, man, I'm still in awe, you know, I'm trying to adjust and, you know, walking up the hill with the uniform on. I was like, man, this is real, you know, and caught myself one point in practice, wasn't paying attention because I was like, dang, I'm a Patriot, you know, you know, and just trying to take it all in as much as I can. You know, obviously, I got back to work quickly, but it's levels to it. And I'm, like I said, I'm enjoying it. It's obviously, I know this ain't heaven, but you know, it's close to it.
4: Close to heaven.
6: Oh. Huh. It's like Field of Dreams.
4: Yeah.
6: Is this heaven? No, it's Foxborough.
4: Did you hear that? Julian Edelman gave him the blessing to wear 11.
6: I did hear that.
4: And he said, no, he's going to start his own tradition wearing number one. Who's the last? Was Cam Newton the last one?
6: Jalen Polk wear number one.
4: Ah, so.
6: Yeah.
4: There's nowhere to go but up here.
6: Didn't work out much for.
4: Yep. Mr. Polk. Look at him. One hand grabbing and number one.
6: The videos yesterday were arousing.
4: That's it?
6: Yeah.
4: Well, if part of the reason why he's not in Philadelphia anymore is because he had a falling out with the quarterback and they weren't on the same page personally.

0: involving their team and their quarterbacks, especially with the money they just dealt out to one of the better wide receivers in the NFL. It is the Wednesday Groove-a-thon known as Freddie and Harry. I'm Freddie Coleman. He's Harry Douglas on Sirius XM Channel 80, as well as tune in. Tell that smart speaker to play ESPN Radio. And don't forget about us on ESPN Plus. $35.25 million on average. That's the value of the new deal for Drake Lund, Falcons wide receiver, part of a four-year, one-year, $41 million extension. He's now the NFL's third highest-paid wide receiver behind Jaxon Smith-Njigba of Seattle and Ja'Marr Chase of Cincinnati. HD, Michael Penix Jr., or Tua Tagovailoa, or Steve Barkowski, or Matt Ryan, whoever's going to play quarterback, no more excuses. The playmakers that are around them with Drake London, B. John Robinson, who's going to get his money, a lot, Kyle Pitts, you have these playmakers around you. No more excuses. Michael Penix Jr., stand up or throw up. Pick one and choose wisely.
1: And shout out to Drake London for getting a well-deserved payday. Fred, I remember when he first got drafted, that's the year I actually did the, you know, Bill Walsh diversity internship when I was coaching with the Falcons. And man, you talk about someone that's humble and willing to work and does a lot of the dirty work, blocks in the run game, goes across the middle, can make contested catches. And I'm glad he was able to be compensated properly for his services, because he only played in 12 games last year, Freddie, and had 919 yards and 7 touchdowns. So I'm really looking forward to, you know, seeing how he's going to continue to progress moving forward. Now, the luxury of having a guy like Matt Ryan in the front office, I think is pivotal, right? Because Matt Ryan played with a Julio Jones. He played with a Roddy White. Now, am I sitting up here, am I calling Drake London those two guys? No. But he does his job very, very well, and he's one of these young phenom receivers in the league. And when you call his number, you can count on him every single play. So the payday was warranted. Moving forward, from the quarterback position, that has been the dark cloud over the last few years for this organization. When you have a Drake London who was drafted in the first round, a Kyle Pitts drafted in the first round, a Bijan Robinson drafted in the first round, and you don't have a playoff berth on your resume to show for it, that's where the sad part comes in at. And I can tell you, being around that building, being around Matt Ryan, and being around those guys, the mindset is different. And it starts at the top. That's why I think Matt Ryan being a part of that front office was the best thing that happened to the Atlanta Falcons.
0: Okay.
1: Because he understands what it takes to win in this city and the mindset that has to be presented every single day coming into that building.
0: It was a fantastic hire, in my opinion, to bring in Matt Ryan, because you knew he was going to be committed to that organization, because he does not want this organization to just be here, there, here, there, here, there. He wants them to get there and stay there with being a team that you have to deal with and not just in the NFC South. He also knows that if you have playmakers, you make things a lot easier for your quarterback, because then you find out about your quarterback. You find out if that's going to be a dude or if that's not going to be a dude. I think Michael Penix Jr. can be close to being a dude. But even though it's only year three for him, and he's been in and out, injuries.
1: It's a show me world.
0: It's complete. So Matt Ryan's like, look, I know
1: what you did in college doesn't matter anymore.
0: Right. Matt Ryan knows. He an organization at one point had him as a quarterback, got a team to the Super Bowl. We remember the years with Michael Vick when he was tearing the league apart for the Atlanta Falcons, and he was must-see TV each and every week that he played for that football team. Matt Ryan knows exactly what a quarterback can do with playmakers, because he's done it and he's seen it. And if and he also did not draft Michael Penix Jr. He's not beholden to him. He really isn't. He can say, you were here when I got here, but I'm the boss here. If I don't believe you're guy enough, dude enough, I'm going to go find me somebody else, which means that Michael Penix Jr., maybe that one quarterback HD in the NFL that nobody's talking about, that is under pressure to succeed or else involving his third year in the NFL.
1: Oh, yeah, the pressure is extreme when it comes to Michael Penix Jr. and I would say the entire quarterback room. You don't bring in a guy, Tua Tagovailoa, who's had success in this league, although that success hasn't been recent for any reason. That's saying that, hey, we need to find someone to get the job done at this position.
0: Mm-hmm.
1: Now show us who in the hell's going to get it done.
0: He is Harry Douglas. I'm Freddie Coleman. It is the Wednesday Groove-a-thon known as Freddie and Harry. Keep weighing in at 888-729-3776. Which superstar is more important than this team's finals success? Wimby for the Spurs or Brunson for the Knicks? And what would a title for the first time in 53 years really mean to the Knicks? 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
6: Hey, good afternoon, everyone. I'm Doug Duda with the Sports Update on ESPN, where we will bring you Game 1 of the NBA Finals tonight as the New York Knicks are in San Antonio to take on the Spurs. Tip-off is set for 7:30. Also tonight, Game 1 of the Women's College World Series Final, best of three, a rematch from last year, defending national champion Texas, taking on Texas Tech. First pitch is set for 7 o'clock. That is on ESPN television. Of course, yesterday at this time, Nebraska Softball Associate Head Coach and Pitching Coach Lori Sipple announced her retirement after 37 seasons on the coaching staff. Well, the Hastings Sodbusters are set to play Grand Island again tonight at Ryder Park. Now, this is weather permitting with the rain coming through the area. First pitch is set for 7 o'clock. The Cranes won last night and remain undefeated on the season. Also, Hastings Legion is at home tonight, weather permitting, to take on North Platte. Well, UNK head football coach Ryan Held announced yesterday that Isaiah Harris did get his waiver from the NCAA and will get one more year of eligibility to play for the Lopers. That's big. He was second-team All-Conference in 2024 and was leading the conference in rushing when he suffered an injury against Washburn last fall. Now it's time to get back into shape and back onto the field.
7: The MIAA is a grueling schedule, so we're not going to play Isaiah Harris until he feels ready and good to go. But he'll be here all summer putting in his work. So obviously when you get a weapon like his, you know, even a 95%, 90% Isaiah Harris is better than most kids in the country at our level.
6: UNK freshman Pella Brahms has been named All-Central Region by the Women's Golf Coaches Association. She is just the second Loper in Division II era, joining Sarah Wissing to receive the honor. UNK won five tournaments, including the conference championship, and reached the NCAA championships for just the second time in program history. Staying with golf, it's a lightning delay right now at Lachlan Country Club. They've been in that for a couple of hours now at the women's amateur. Round two of three, it is Brooke Bream currently at even par for the day. She is one shot ahead of Emily Carmison, Katie Ruge, Brooke Teal. They are all on the back nine. And down to the wire here in the final round for the seniors, Stephanie Kolbers leads Jill Pilkington by one single shot. Well, the Omaha World Herald is reporting that Nebraska women's basketball will host Big 12, former Big 12 rival and current SEC member Texas A&M on December the 12th. It'll either be at Pinnacle Bank or the Devaney Center, depending on if Nebraska is playing volleyball at home at that time during the NCAA tournament. Nebraska hasn't played in the Devaney Center for a turn back the clock game since 2014. The last time they met was in the 24 NCAA tournament, with Nebraska winning 61-59. For the Husker men, they are getting ready for summer workout. They begin Monday, and head coach Fred Hoiberg says he's really excited about their offseason portal additions and the injuries, including Connor Asijan, ready to return after last year's ankle injury.
8: You know, we've been able to work with Connor because he is in his rehab. He's in a good place. He's shooting the ball well. He's starting to cut and do some things. I don't think he's going to have restrictions. We're going to go through the medicals with him early next week and see where we are. But he should be out there with no restrictions.
6: Practicing continuing today for the 68th Annual Shrine Bowl, which is Saturday at UNK's Foster Field, 4 o'clock here on ESPN Tri-Cities and also on News Channel Nebraska Television. A number of Central Nebraska athletes are competing. We had a chance to be up at camp and talk to a bunch of them on today's Doug and Daddy Show. Atreyu May of Kearney Catholic says, "It's awesome to meet players from 8-man to Class A.
9: It is pretty nice because, I mean, everyone's story is different. And just talking to all of them, you just get to learn them all and see how different it is just compared to, like, Omaha to here in Kearney or just Class A to Class C. It's such a big drop-off, and all the stories are different, but they're all the same. It's quite fun to hear.
6: That is a look at sports here on ESPN.
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0: Whether it's a one-game playoff or a series of playoff games, it always comes down to two different things, the who's who and the what's what. Both of those entities will be prevalent starting tonight in Game 1 of the NBA Finals between the San Antonio Spurs and the New York Knicks. The what's what? Yeah, rest on one side. Will it equal rust in Game 1 for the Knicks? And how the San Antonio Spurs, even though they're playing at home, get ready for this game after having that Pier 6 barroom brawl that they won in 7 games in the Western Conference Finals against the Oklahoma City Thunder? That's the what's what. The who's who? Not just Victor Wembanyama, San Antonio, Jalen Brunson, or the New York Knicks. It's the others. The alsos that will determine this, whether they play up to superstar level or not involving Wemby or Jalen Brunson, the others are going to have to pull more than their weight. Whoever does that better than the others on the other side will determine exactly who's going to win that championship or not. In 60 seconds, glad it's over in Philadelphia.
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0: You get the sense that Eagles left tackle Jordan Mailata was speaking for everybody in the organization and now outside the organization when he said about A.J. Brown being traded to the New England Patriots, glad it's over, and I'm paraphrasing. He put it out there that this was a clear distraction because that relationship between quarterback Jalen Hurts and A.J. Brown was completely, completely unfixable. And both of those gentlemen did not seem to do anything to try to fix that going forward to be the teammates they used to be with the Philadelphia Eagles. But the what now involves not so much A.J. Brown. He got what he wanted. He didn't want to be a distraction anymore. Did not want to tear apart that locker room. But if you're Jalen Hurts or the Eagles as a quarterback, you wonder how many people in that organization, in that locker room, look at him saying, you better make this work because you helped to run that guy out of here. And if it doesn't, there's going to be a lot of stink eye towards Mr. Smooth himself. For the ESPN Radio Sports Beat, I'm Freddie Coleman of ESPN Radio's Freddie and Harry.
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0: be elite is more difficult than it's ever been. You look at the folks that are going and trying to drive NIL dollars into the program. You look at how many dollars are flying around for coaches. You're looking at the transfer portal, having to re-recruit your own roster every single year. Like, everything when it comes to being college football is more difficult and complex and complicated than it's ever been before, and it feels broken. But on Saturdays in the fall,
1: it's been awesome.
0: The game of college football, the sport of college football, is as entertaining as it's ever been. I mean, the parity that you have among the top 15 teams in college football, and even among the top 40, feels better than it's been in a long time. And yes, you have that group of elites that you can expect to be elite year in, year out, but it doesn't ever really feel like, really since NIL has taken hold, that there is a single unbeatable team in college football that it's impossible to beat them.
1: No, because...
0: Which there were plenty of those throughout my life. Alabama, for much of my life, felt close to unbeatable almost every single year. It would take a miraculous performance from some other top 25 team that 9 times out of 10 gets blows out, but 1 out of 10 times they go and shock Bama. It takes a miraculous kick or a field goal return for a touchdown against Auburn to beat a great Alabama team. It takes who's the running back from South Carolina that tore his knee up real bad, but
1: Williams, sound right?
0: No, it was Garcia the quarterback, and then
1: I know who you're talking about. Ended up being a fifth round guy.
2: Marcus Lattimore?
1: Yeah, Lattimore. Yeah, Lattimore. Good pull.
0: It took him and Garcia going crazy. It took Johnny Manziel putting his Heisman cape on and going and beating Bama. There just aren't those dominant teams in college football. The parity is awesome. The level of play you get on Saturdays, the matchup you get every single Saturday. Go through the college football season and find a week of the college football season where you look around all the matchups and go, nothing on TV this week, all bad matchups. You always have great matchups, usually with top 15 teams squaring off against each other every single week. Like, Saturdays in the fall are beautiful, but every other day of the calendar is horrible.
1: Somebody's going to get scared on Saturday. Period. A big dog will now get scared on Saturday, because their second and third team guys are now starting or on a different roster. You don't have the stockpiling that went on. A guy would go to Bama. Hell, they'd recruit a guy at Bama just so he wouldn't go to Auburn. and he may never play. He'd be buried on the 105 at Alabama, but guess what? He couldn't hurt him. When it came to that showdown, that final Saturday in November. So you like your dynasties, you like your champions, your sports at a high level. You've got phenomenal athletes, but, yeah, you've got to be a CEO, just not a ball coach with the whistle around your neck anymore. So we'll hear from Coach Saban here shortly on what he's going on, what he's had going on Capitol Hill. And, you know, Washington makes a mess out of most things, so their involvement in this could be good or terrible. There are other issues to really talk about globally, but Nebraska right now is in a spot right now to still have some say this season and beyond, with where their place is in the college football world. As a brand, they're still relevant. As a team that's, you know, part of the party, they're not at the party, but they know where to go to get to the party. Do they get invited is the question, right? When does that start happening? And that kind of leads us into the recruiting weekend for Nebraska football and kind of the buzz this week with Trey Taylor and the notoriety he's got. And that's a great thing for Nebraska to have somebody that's watering and garnering all of the accolades that Taylor has and peer recruit. That's great. That's wonderful. But ultimately, it's going to come down to performance for Nebraska this upcoming fall. And you know, do they get relevant at some point during the season? Like, they will start out with whatever the predictions and projections are. They're going to have their opportunities come end of September and much of November against some playoff teams. And then eventually it's, what are you going to do down the stretch, right? How have you adapted and adjusted to be a team that just a year ago, they were in contention I mean, they didn't look like a playoff team last year going into November, but their record said they had a chance to play themselves into contention going into that SC game at 6-2, right? So, I mean, it's all out there in front of them, and you can kind of write your own story in this era, this world of college football we live in.
0: Yeah, quickly, though, just not to backtrack too far. If Dylan Raiola doesn't go down against USC and Nebraska gets the win,
1: we're gonna play the butterfly effect game here.
0: Does it change November at all?
1: Oh,
0: I still think Iowa and Penn State run for a million yards on you.
1: I mean, because USC did somehow he kept that thing 21-17.
2: Because the D line had given up by the Minnesota game. It wasn't that hard to.
1: It was after the Minnesota game.
0: I've seen that around. Like, man, how different does the season look if Dylan Raiola doesn't go down? I mean, even if you beat USC with Dylan Raiola and he stays out there, maybe you have a little bit more of a fighting chance against Penn State. But they're still going to run for.
1: Let's have this talk.
0: There were systemic issues within that Husker football program.
1: Do you have a better chance of scoring points with Dylan at quarterback against Penn State and Iowa?
0: Yes. Do you stand a better chance of keeping those teams below 40 points scored?
1: I don't know.
0: Absolutely not.
2: I mean, there is also the turnover variance factor with Dylan Raiola. I think you also have to look at what would Iowa and Penn State defensively have presented him. I think, you know, they didn't have to get super creative defensively for other defensive coordinators against TJ Latif because he was a freshman. It's similar to any other freshman. When you're seeing your first really advanced disguise looks as a freshman, you're going to be confused on once the defense rolls from pre-snap to post-snap, what's actually going on. Like, that's just the inherited nature of playing at game speed and power four football. I think that Dylan Raiola might have seen more exotic coverages. I think you might have seen some different stuff, so maybe Nebraska has to adjust their game plan offensively. But I think also conversely, with how much we know that he had, you know, some say in that offense and how much he was, you know, had on his shoulders and how much he was relied upon to be a leader of that offense, does that also change how they operate game plan wise? Do you hand the ball to Emmett Johnson as much? There's a million different roads you can go down.
1: You're at least a dual threat offense in the sense you have the ability to run the football with Emmett, and you have the ability to throw the football, or you would have had the ability to throw the football better with Dylan than you did TJ. And TJ's passing numbers against Penn State and Iowa weren't good. Now, he was dinged up, and he was trying to, you know, grit it out for his team, but it's not much of a conversation or comparison who the better thrower was.
0: Oh, no.
1: Right? We know who was more mobile. Sort of. By that point in the season, TJ was probably still a little bit faster than Dylan. But, no, you offensively, you at least had, you know, a punch and counter punch. You could run the football, you could throw it with Dylan. You're at least a little more multiple offensively. Mm-hmm. But back to Elijah's point, I mean, you weren't stopping anything or anybody on defense those final three games.
0: And with that in mind, this is a totally different topic, but it is part of what the future of college football looks like. You could argue that if Nebraska, and I hate using the term if because it didn't happen, but if Nebraska beats USC, they get smoked by Penn State in November, like all the results still hold. Black Friday could have been for a playoff spot for Nebraska. I think we can all look at that Nebraska team last year and say they were super far from being playoff worthy. But in a 24-team college football playoff, if
1: you're, 9 wins gets you in the playoff.
0: 9 wins guarantees it. 8 puts you on the line if you're from the SEC or from the Big Ten. In Nebraska, if they got a win against USC.
1: Not with last year's schedule.
0: With Dylan,
1: 24-team playoff, 8 wins with last year's schedule where you beat SC and that's maybe your marquee win.
0: Well, if you to get to 8-4, you'd have had to go beat Iowa as well, which I don't think that was going to happen regardless. But put one more win somewhere on that schedule, and you're in the playoff, or you're one win away from the playoff.
1: You're making a great or a terrible argument for 24 right now.
0: Do
1: you want to see that team in the playoff? Or yeah, I want to see that team in the playoff.
0: Well, Nebraska v. Iowa would have been for a playoff spot on Black Friday,
1: and that's what you're going to possibly get. Moving forward.
0: But I don't want to see a 7-4 team sitting there on Black Friday saying we can win and we're in the playoff. Are you kidding me?
2: It's all about money, though. That's the big thing. Like, you're going to hear it. We have the clip from Pete Vivacqua talking about it from Notre Dame, and he's like, I don't want to run into a Super League. European soccer tried a Super League, and it was one of the most hated things that's ever been proposed in that hemisphere because it concentrates all of the money to the haves, and it doesn't let anything trickle down to the have-nots. That's what you might run into.
0: The difference difference being sport. The difference being in European soccer, the fans still have a voice. Mm-hmm. There is zero voice from the fans in college football aside from where you put your dollars.
2: Mm-hmm.
0: That's the only voice that you have. Are you still paying for the NIL? Are you still buying your season tickets?
1: Be relevant, be good with your football program, because you got to be part of the haves that can fund everything else on your sports roster.
0: If the powers that be in college football decide they want to go to a Super League, there is nothing the fans can do to stop it. In European soccer, most of the teams have a fan member of the board.
2: There's a minority share or something that stops that from happening.
0: Yes.
1: We'll see what Babers thinks. We'll talk some recruiting momentum with Babers and get his take on Husker baseball and softball. It's good to be with you on a Wednesday. Appreciate you tuning in here with the Average Joe Sports Show. 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
3: Let's face facts. 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
1: Sports Show, Mike Babcock with us at MD Babs on Twitter, where you can find him. Babbers, good to see you at the Lincoln Regional. Tough one for Nebraska, but good season. I want to start off with some thoughts on Will Bolt's season from you, Bud, and talk to me about the sustainability of where Nebraska baseball went this season, and what's your outlook for the future with Nebraska regionals and maybe more here. What do you think of the progress of the program right now?
10: I think they're in pretty good shape. Want to say one thing about the regional, which has nothing to do with anything now because it's over with and it's irrelevant, but it surprised me that Ole Miss and Arizona State were in Nebraska's region. because of the kinds of teams that they were. And you're supposed to put the best teams according to where the seedings are. Mm-hmm. And why was not the 14th seed, Mississippi State, the team that got for sure Ole Miss because of the rivalry there,
1: right?
10: Which was better than either of the, well, Lipscomb, obviously, you get the one, that's South Dakota State. But the other two, Cincinnati and Louisiana, neither one of those teams were as good as Ole Miss and probably Arizona State. If you looked at the final rankings, mm-hmm. You would see that. Anyway, that's neither here nor there. It just surprised me a little bit. It was, seemed like it was kind of set up so that you would have the potential to have a couple of SEC teams come out of those two regionals. And it was disappointing to me. But, you know, I think the program's in a good position. Several good players are set to come back unless they, you know, decide to hop in the transfer portal. Ty Horn not among them, obviously. But I think Nebraska has some pretty good pitchers coming back. I think you lost most of your infield, except for Case Sanderson. That's a concern. Can you fill that out? But I think that, you know, that I think the future looks bright for the program. And, you built some momentum this year. And you got some believers, and they, you know, Bolt talked about being overachievers. You know, that was the basis of what he wanted to do. And I think that when you learn that, when you fit into the system, the way the players did this season, the ones coming back will help the newcomers adjust and have that same kind of attitude. Because I think that's key to the success that they had this year. I think it's key to what they need to do moving forward.
0: It's kind of funny, Mike, because you look at this baseball roster, and I think whenever you look at what they bring back next year, it makes you, wow, thank goodness for the transfer portal. They can go out and get some high-quality pieces from wherever. Maybe it's some leftovers from an SEC or an ACC school. Maybe you're getting some guys coming up from a group of five level that can come up and either swing the bat or throw the ball well. You go, wow, that's going to be awesome, the way they can reload so quickly with the portal. But then the flip side of the portal is the portal gives, but the portal also takes away. And one of the things you talked about is you don't know which guys are going to stick around and which guys maybe do have some big money offers from SEC or ACC-type schools. It's like, and it kind of gets back to the conversation we had in the first segment there with, is college sports broken? Well, it's awesome whenever you can go to the portal to go fix your needs, but it also sucks whenever you sit there and you, as we preview next year's roster, you got no idea who's still going to be here.
10: Yeah, no, I agree. You're right. And the kind of success that Nebraska had this season, there are probably going to be some guys that get some offers from SEC, ACC teams because, those, you know, and that's attractive, obviously, because you're playing in a warm climate and it's a whole different kind of a situation. But again, I think the what Bolt has built here has some sustainability as well.
2: So, Mike, with that in mind, let's hop in the Wayback Machine. Let's go back a couple of years to post-2021 moving into 2022 for Will Bolt. You're coming off the Fayetteville Regional. You took one away from Arkansas, who was the number one overall seed at the time. You get to a regional final, you end up losing. You're bringing back some pieces, right? You got Max Anderson coming back. You got Bryce Matthews. You had some decent pitching. You had some arms. And then the team inexplicably struggles and has a down year. When you look at now this season that bridges from 2026 moving into 2027, if Case Anderson, if you get Mac Moyer back, if you, you know, get Cooper Katsky, if you can get Jay Sean Unger, if you can get some of those pieces back, do you think there's enough there locker room culture-wise and with what Will Bolt has now with more experience to bridge the gap and to build a train of success instead of having an up and down peak and valley sort of couple of years like they did in the early part of the 2020s?
10: Yeah, I do, Justice. I think that we saw that. I think that's why this team got to the point that it did, you know, what, 43-17? That's how they got there, was that culture that he established. And I think that there are enough players coming back in significant positions to maintain that culture with players that they bring in. And I think that it's going to help that they don't lose a lot of players in the transfer portal. But again, you know, with the money, and you guys are going to talk about it later, but Nick Saban had some good comments, I thought, about that distribution of money and what needs to be done to control it. But yes, I do believe that there is sustainability with this baseball program.
1: Mike, I want to go to football here, and with some of the Saban comments today on Capitol Hill, Will Bolt's goal was to put a team together that was good enough to be able to host a regional, right? That's step one in the ultimate goal of getting back to Omaha. Let's put it in football terms. What are some goals here that you look for this football team? Nebraska, Matt Rhule in 2026. What's on the table here? What are some achievable goals for this team?
10: I think you have to win more than seven games. You got to move forward.
1: Ocho?
10: Here's a question that I have for you, and you no doubt talked about it. Maybe we've talked about it, but is there more pressure on the football program now because of what we saw with softball and baseball and volleyball and wrestling and all these other sports? Is there more pressure on football because football is the signature sport at Nebraska, but it's not getting things done?
2: Is it pressure or expectation?
1: I think it's both. I think there's always, fellas, let's chat about it. I think there's always pressure on football to carry the water financially. Right. And it's the front porch for this great state. I mean, it's what you identify with, Nebraska football. So, there's pressure to be good and relevant all the time. You've been down and you've been way down in some instances. There's also expectation, to your point, Justice, because of your funding. I mean, you got Freddie Ballgame at $4 million in NIL dollars going out there and hitting the Sweet 16. I don't know what the NIL number is for baseball, but you're hosting a regional. You got wrestling that does exquisitely well and followed suit with an incredible year with another great season. And you're a drop in the bucket compared to football. So what the hell's going on? That's to me the question. Why can't you do it in football? And we all know how difficult football is, and we all know how difficult the league Nebraska is in. But you've been in here long enough to maybe get it figured out, or if you're not winning, at least die trying. Everyone else's program's been doing that.
10: Yeah, what's the line been down so long it looks like up to me? you got to get 8 wins this season. I think that's no easy task.
1: No.
10: When you look at the schedule and the sequence of games, that's going to be a challenge. But I think that you need to show some progress in terms of wins and losses, you know, not just – you know, well, we're getting things done in the locker room. We're moving forward. We play close games.
1: You played a lot of close games that first year you were here.
10: Yes,
1: with a messy quarterback situation. And having to adjust offensive styles on the fly. So you've already shown the ability to kind of be a gritty team that first year, right? And be right there. Second year, right, you whacked Colorado and you went bowling. Wonderful. You beat Wisconsin. And then last year was a monster step back, especially with your schedule.
10: Yeah, the way it ended was not pretty. And you've got to do better than that. I mean, it's a difficult situation. I understand that. And again, you'll get to this with Saban. You can't spend all the money on football. Other sports have to have something. It can't end up just being a football program and everything else is no scholarship money or anything like that. And on top of that, with your fan base, they're going to be impacted by this change in the structure of the South Stadium. So the fan base is a consideration here too. You know, how are they going to respond to that? How are they going to respond to what happens on the field this season? And to me, those are all things that add to the pressure, the expectation, because, you know, if I've got a seat in the South Stadium and I what's going to happen to it in the 27 season?
0: Yeah, the question being, if you lose your seat in the South Stadium, are you going to be the person getting season tickets?
1: Do you want it back? Yeah. Am I gonna shell out a pound of flesh to be able to go back and see it? I mean, do you think it's that dire right now, Babbers, where folks are questioning, what am I going to spend my disposable income on? What sport?
10: I don't really know. I mean, with the South Stadium thing, and again, that's a year away. So, let's focus on the here and now and worry about that when it gets to that point. But I think there's going to be some movement already starting in July on that. And, it's going to impact the fan base. And that, it was the same thing, I guess, to some extent with baseball and softball. When it came time to get tickets to the regional, you didn't have priority. Even if you were a season ticket holder, you were second in line there.
1: Babbers will get caught up again.
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12: I'm Christine Lisi. The Knicks and Spurs set to open up the NBA Finals tonight, 7:30 Eastern ESPN Radio, 8:30 Eastern on ABC. With Jalen Brunson leading the way, the Knicks have won 11 straight games, their average margin of victory this postseason over 19 points. So how does San Antonio defend Brunson? ESPN NBA analyst Danny Green.
13: I imagine it'll be Stephon Castle. Stephon Castle's done an amazing job this postseason. Guarding SGA, who's a two-time MVP, slowed him down. Other guys showed in gaps, Champagne, Vassell. It was a group effort, but Stephon Castle did a great job of moving his feet, being physical, also with playing without fouling, which is going to be a key in this series.
12: New York center Mitchell Robinson will be available. He had surgery on his right hand last week. The Santa Clara District Attorney's Office issued a warrant for the arrest of 49ers receiver Brandon Ayuk on a misdemeanor charge of exhibition of speeding. It's in reference to video Ayuk posted to YouTube in December, where he appeared to tape himself from the driver's seat going well over the posted 40-mile-per-hour speed limit on a road that runs past Levi's Stadium. Tampa Bay's John Cooper won the Jack Adams Award as the NHL's Coach of the Year.
14: Hey, it's Michelle Smallman, and coming up Thursday, as the Knicks and Spurs battle in the NBA Finals, I'll tell you which team should use their blueprint if they want to have success in the future. It's on Sportsmanlike, 6 a.m. Eastern, right here on ESPN Radio, ESPN 2, and ESPNU.
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1: Good stuff from Mike Babcock. Catch that interview. Do so. Spotify, iTunes, Google Play, YouTube. It's where you can get us 7 days a week with the Average Joe Sports Show. That's Elijah Herbel, Justice Rhodey, Chris Schmidt. Let us hear from St. Nick. Nick Saban, legendary coach, Alabama, LSU. And once upon a time had serial killer glasses when he worked in Cleveland for Bill Belichick. So he was on Capitol Hill. Eddie Munster, Ted Cruz was kind of chairing this this Senate hearing on college football. And, well, let's hear from the Hall of Famer himself, Nick Saban. Cut one here on where college football is going. Saban early this morning.
20: You know, I think we all have to ask ourselves a question. What is our guiding principles for the future of college athletics, including Olympic, women, and non-revenue sports? You know, I've spent my adult life in college athletics. I believe in it. I've seen people come, young people come in the program, need structure, need discipline, need coaching, need academic support, need accountability. And I've seen them leave with a degree, a career, a family, and a better chance to be successful in life. I think the current system that we have in college athletics right now makes it more and more difficult to do these things. We've moved away from development to focusing on money and not life skills. So to put this in perspective, if you had the biggest, baddest Ferrari that you could ever have and it was going 150 miles an hour toward the Grand Canyon, somebody needs to tap the brakes. And I think that's what we all need to do here.
1: Tapping the old brakes, Saban in the Ferrari. Now, to be fair, Saban's a Mercedes guy. But he's not wrong. And everybody's kind of looking at one another. All right, who's going to tap the brakes? NCAA's throwing their hands up. We don't want to get sued again. These kids can't be employees. You don't want unionization if you're the universities. Nick Saban and some of the who's who of college football, they don't like that other people have moved into their neighborhood. They don't like that Texas Tech can outspend and someday win on the field. It's one thing to win off the field, but there was never a serious threat till you pair the talent with the coaching. You have that now along to go with the finances. More from Coach Saban here on Rev Share and NIL from this Capitol Hill hearing this morning.
20: I think name, image, and likeness has become pay for play. You know, I said 5 or 6 years ago when a school that I'm not going to mention who didn't do anything wrong had what is called a collective. A collective is an organization that raises money basically from alumni to be able to pay players and disguise it as marketing opportunities. When a school did that, the first school that did it, I said, is this what we want college football to become? And I got really criticized for that, but it has become that. And it's become pay for play. And we've also extended the opportunities now to funnel money from operations, which come to the universities as marketing opportunities from the university standpoint, to funnel that money out of operations into paying players. Now, if you take that $20 million or whatever it is, you could fund 5 or 6 Olympic and women's sports. So these are things that I think need to be addressed. And I think this bill takes a big step forward in doing that.
1: So he's not wrong. You're taking money that is going to operate your Olympic sports, and it's going towards your quarterback, your defensive lineman, your offensive tackle, your wide receiver, your linebacker, whatever the case may be. And, you know, some fan bases are okay with that. Right now, the Big Ten and the SEC are coming out against this bill as it's written because not everything's addressed in it. It's a bit of a Band-Aid for a gunshot wound right now. So that's well, their stance on it.
0: And how screwed are you as college sports whenever the best way forward is, let's take this to the federal government and have them fix it.
1: Let's take this to Capitol Hill.
0: Yeah, you know who knows who's going to fix this? The federal government. If you're ever in that point, you're done for. No, you're screwed.
1: It's the true definition of a Hail Mary.
0: Yeah.
2: I also look at this and I go, I don't think Saban's speaking from the most unbiased perspective here.
1: No, because guess what, dude? He ruled the roost. Mm-hmm. He was the most powerful. And there's no proof of illicit activities. There's all sorts of
0: allegations.
1: Allegation and urban legend. Okay. But of course he's ticked off because he ain't the big dog anymore.
2: He called out three separate SEC schools in one go in that 1 minute clip. He called out Texas A&M, he called out Missouri, and he called out LSU. That's what he did. Because two of those schools have state laws that allow them to move that grant money that would come to university operations into a direct NIL fund or athletic budget.
1: He's got to beat A&M and he's got to beat LSU.
2: Yeah, and A&M was one of the first schools to form a collective. So he's going after all of these while taking indirect shots. He's like, yeah, I got criticism. Yeah, you got criticism because you basically called out, you basically just uncovered a tarantula nest and then didn't want to do anything to deal with the tarantulas.
0: I like how he did say before he mentioned these schools, not by name as you said, but before he starts talking about those schools, he goes, and they didn't do anything wrong, but you can hear it in his tone. You can read him through the lines. They didn't do anything wrong, but I hate them for it.
2: They didn't do anything wrong, and yet when I do it, I get punished for it.
1: Well, I mean, it comes down to the guy that had all the power and, I mean, seven natties, for God's sake. He's great. But to have his leverage, and quite frankly, it's an authority thing. Mm-hmm. He's have his authority ripped away and leveraged and have Caleb Downs go off to Ohio State. One case in point example, that drives him nuts.
0: Well, and
1: absolutely, and his heart's in the right place, I do believe. Uh-huh.
0: His heart's in the right place, but the problem is Pandora's box has been opened, and you ain't ever getting everything
1: back
0: in Pandora's box.
1: Die, and he's trying to slam the genie back in the bottle.
0: You can't go back to what college football was in 2005.
1: And he loved the way it was.
0: You can't go back to
1: the way it was back in 2015 because it was him and Clemson for an Addy.
0: You can't go back to what it was in 2018. What you're looking for here, and this is why it's Band-Aid for a gunshot wound, which I think is actually fine, just guardrails.
1: Something.
0: Guardrails in place.
1: Stop this musical chairs crap of transferring. It can't be free agency.
0: Well, not to mention the fact that everyone in college football, if things don't go their way, here we go, we're lawyering up. Things didn't go my way, I'm taking it to court, and I'm going to let the court of law decide who's right and who's
1: what
0: wrong.
1: What type of culture can you live in if, when things get tough, I'm taking my ball and going home?
0: Mm-hmm.
1: And that's what every college
0: and then suing you.
1: Yeah. After they cash the check for 20 grand each month.
0: Yep.
1: You're paying them anyway. So the prove it part, hey, I got paid, man. If it ain't internal in you, what's the emphasis to go out there and be great? I'm getting paid. My life has changed. Good. Education's on the back burner. I'm going to be able to make seven figures here, whether I play or not, based on potential. And it's a nightmare. Do we have time for cut three real quick?
0: Probably not. But right. my humble opinion here is you're not going to get collective bargaining because you're not going to get a union, which means you're not going to get a salary cap. The first thing that I think would fix a lot of issues, can you find a way to go back to the rule where if you do decide to transfer, after your one free transfer, you have to sit out for a year?
1: Sure.
0: That would fix a lot of issues. Yeah, guys can still transfer all they want. They can transfer. I think if you just took that and just added that to college football, 75% of the issues we're facing right now would be gone.
1: One-time transfer, max of 5 years. You can't be a former pro going back to college.
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1: League, and hear from Notre Dame's athletic director, but pretty fascinating with Coach Saban today on Capitol Hill and the state of college football. And we kind of put the question to you to start the show off. Is crazy and lawless as it feels for college football right now, do you love your Saturday still? And as a Nebraska fan, you want more in the win column. You want more favorable results on the Nebraska side of things, for sure, I would imagine. But just in general, I mean, you're seeing great ball games. You're seeing helmet games with this expanded Big Ten. You're seeing helmet games in the SEC. I mean, there's just a hell of a lot of good college football on.
0: Can we quickly, any time after conference play starts, pick any week? Any week.
1: You got a couple, three games to choose from.
0: Give me one. Just give me a week for this.
1: Give me week six.
0: Week six. Let's go look through it. So that is the week of October 6th. 7th, 8th, 9th, 10th, kind of that end of the week there. That's when you start getting some action, first and foremost. You get some midweek games, which is awesome. You have Iowa at Washington on a Friday night to kick off the week in the Big Ten. Elsewhere, you have USC at Penn State. You have Indiana at Nebraska. UCLA is going up and playing Oregon. Stanford at Notre Dame. All pretty interesting games. Not to mention, you have the Red River rivalry, Texas against Oklahoma. You have Texas A&M at Missouri. Georgia at Alabama, Ole Miss at Vandy. Like, that's just
1: a loaded week.
0: And that's just a random week that you just picked out randomly. That's what every single week is in college football. There is intriguing and fantastic matchups that are must-see television. Saturdays in the fall have never been healthier with the entertainment value and with the competitive nature of all these games that you see.
1: Let's hear from Coach Saban real quick, cut three, on the powerlessness of the NCAA.
20: I think this bill also creates a competitive balance. You know, the NFL, the NBA, Major League Baseball, they all have some kind of rules that govern how they compete. It creates parity. It creates you know, something that gives you the opportunity to have a framework to build a fair play system in, which I think is really, really important. And I think this bill does that. Right now in college football, we have no rules. We have state laws. We have different in every state. We have litigation. The NCAA cannot enforce their own rules because every time they try to enforce the rule, there's a lawsuit. So, I mean, an example would be Ole Miss's quarterback. They say he can't play next year. He's playing next year because of litigation. So, but this is just the way it is. It's become an arm race. Who spends the most has got the best chance to win. But I think it's a race to the bottom because if you don't spend to win, you lose your fan base and you don't have any revenue. So how do you manage the other sports?
1: Nailed it. He's right. But it's always, it's not new. It's just a more expensive arms race, guys.
0: It's a public arms race.
1: It is. And
0: you can hide $3 or $4 million that you're paying out there. You know.
2: You can't hide 40.
1: Before.
0: Yeah, exactly.
1: Before, you know.
0: You can't hide half the guys in the roster driving around in Rolls Royces.
1: Hypothetically, you'd take a recruit golfing down in Oxford, and when he's teeing his, his driver up, oh, look, there's a casino chip for $500. Wow. That's how you got around it back in the day, or the dreaded McDonald's bag of money.
2: Yes.
1: Now it's just it's an arms race with no rules.
0: Now it's direct deposit into the bank account.
1: Routing number and account number.
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6: I could absolutely see a world where the division cannibalizes itself and the Rams end up being the odd team out. Now, certainly they're not banking on that, but that could absolutely happen. It is completely plausible. And in most years, you're not talking about the third best team in a division making the postseason. It happened last year, but there's no guarantee that it's going to happen again. And then, oh, by the way, there is this bit of history working against them. Since 2000, there have only been four preseason favorites that actually won the Super Bowl. And we're talking about the majority of those teams being the Kansas City Chiefs and the New England Patriots. I think there's the 2006 Indianapolis Colts there sprinkled in there. That's it. That's the list. History is not kind to the darlings of the offseason that everybody expects to be in the Super Bowl in February before the games even kick off.
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28: I'm Christine Lisi. The countdown continues toward game one of the NBA Finals tonight. Knicks at the Spurs. New York's riding an 11-game winning streak is coming off back-to-back series sweeps, last played May 25th. The Spurs, after 6- and 7-game series, have had 3 days off. ESPN NBA insider Brian Windhorst.
29: This is the most they've had off in a couple of weeks. And this season, when Victor Wembanyama has had at least 3 days off, he's played some of his best basketball. All of his numbers go up with at least 3 days off this season. Scoring, shooting, and most importantly, block shots. Clearly higher in the energy stats when he's got this much rest. So people talk about rest versus rust. Hey, The Spurs are rested pretty well, too.
28: Game 1, 7:30 Eastern, ESPN Radio, 8:30 Eastern on ABC. NFL Packers will likely be without star edge rusher Micah Parsons until at least mid-October. He's just passed the five-month mark from ACL surgery, and a procedure on his meniscus probably will open the season on the PUP list. John Cooper of the Tampa Bay Lightning won the 2026 Jack Adams Award as NHL's Coach of the Year, beating out Buffalo's Lindy Ruff and Pittsburgh's Dan Muse.
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9: I'm Doug Goodwin with a sports update on ESPN. Your home for the NBA basketball finals. Game 1 tonight. The San Antonio Spurs hosting the New York Knicks. Coverage begins at 6:30. Tip-off is set for 7:30. For the Nebraska men's basketball team, they are getting ready for summer workouts starting this weekend. Head coach Fred Hoiberg also says it's nice to have more preseason exhibition games where they can take on some solid teams.
14: We really wanted to test ourselves in the preseason. I thought it was great last year when we played BYU, and we got a really good feel for how our guys were going to go out there and compete against a top 10 team. That game obviously went very well for us. You know, this year with three of those games, it's three really good opportunities for us.
9: Hoiberg also says they are really excited about their offseason portal additions and noted that Trevin Lanhart at point guard, really good hands defensively, as shown by his nearly two steals per game last year. The Omaha World Herald reporting that Nebraska will host Texas A&M in a non-conference game on December the 12th. It'll either be at Pinnacle Bank or Devaney, depending on where the Nebraska volleyball team is in the NCAA tournament at that time. The last time that Nebraska played at the Devaney Center was back in 2014. The Huskers played A&M in the 2024 NCAA tournament, winning 61-59. Nebraska has also added a non-conference game with the Kansas City Women on November the 24th. Well, the NCAA Women's College World Series finals begin tonight. Same two teams that were there last year. Texas, the defending national champion, taking on Texas Tech. First pitch is set for 7 o'clock. In other sports, there is rain in the area. We'll see how it plays out with American Legion baseball tonight as Hastings is set to host North Platte, and the Hastings Sodbusters are scheduled to play at the Grand Island Fightin' Cranes, getting underway at 7 o'clock. Well, UNK's Isaiah Harris was granted another year of eligibility by the NCAA yesterday, and we had a chance to have Ryan Held, the head football coach, on the Doug and Daddy Show. Not knowing that Harris would be back, he didn't practice with the team this spring. Stone Wilson was the leading back, and three young men had transferred in, including Quincy Riker from Chadron State.
14: We really want.
15: So our job is to find ways to get all these guys on the field and have a role to help us. Now, let's also be honest that running back is a very high injury type situation, whether it's so you have to have depth.
9: UNK freshman Pella Brahms has been named All-Central Region by the Women's Golf Coaches Association. She is the first D2 All-American and All-Region player since Sarah Wissing back in 2010. Rain and lightning has delayed the Women's Golf Championships at Lachlan Country Club this afternoon. For the seniors, they are almost over, but Steph Kolbus, with two holes to play, leads Jill Pilkington by one shot. The second of 3 days going on for the regular women's amateur, and there is a bunched up leaderboard at the top right now. Brooke Bream of Lincoln is even for the tournament, a one-shot lead over Katie Ruge, Brooke Teal, the first-round leader, and Emily Karmazin. They're scheduled to finish things up tomorrow. Also in sports, we've got the 68th Annual Shrine Bowl that is going on Saturday right here on ESPN. Pre-game at 3:30, kickoff at 4. We'll also have the game for you on News Channel Nebraska Television. Jamie Opfer of Seward is the head coach of this year's South All-Stars.
16: Yeah, they got the best in the state. So competition is going to be amazing. We know that Coach Leinart and the North staff, they've got an amazing, amazing group of players, and we do too. So it's going to be a battle. It'll come down to the details, and we're excited about it.
9: And, of course, that's just part of it, playing the football game. It's also meeting and interacting with those from the Shriners Hospital and Shriner patients, Atreyu May from Kearney Catholic.
17: They've struggled in the past, but yet they're still the most joyous people in the room. They always have a smile on their face. They're always just willing to talk to you, willing to just make an impact in your life, and I hope to do the same.
9: That is a look at sports. Have a good evening.
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1: 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Chris Schmidt, Elijah Herbel, Justice Rohde. 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

0: got to be a little nasty to get them. That's all I'm saying, Jeremy.
1: Jeremy, pay Harry Douglas no mind. Jeremy, pay Harry Douglas no mind.
0: And also, I will say this. I really enjoy coming to the Garden and watching you play. Jeremy and my brother Tony Douglas played together.
1: That's right.
0: So shout out to you, man, being the true professional and doing things the way you did it. And you and my brother, y'all's a relationship as well, too. So shout out to you, my man.
2: Oh, man, please tell him I say what's up. That is awesome. Yeah, Tony was honestly really supportive through the whole run as well. So, you know, I do appreciate having him as a teammate.
1: No doubt. Hey, Jeremy, we appreciate you, my friend. Can't wait to talk to you again as the NBA Finals goes along. Enjoy game one tonight and the rest of the series. We'll talk to you soon, and thanks so much.
2: You too as well. Thanks so much for having me, guys.
1: Outstanding stuff by Jeremy Lin, 2019 NBA champion, the Toronto Raptors. Now an ESPN NBA analyst, a great follow on the socials at JLin7, joining us on Freddie and Harry with Harry Douglas. I'm Freddie Coleman. So who needs to win game one more? And who's going to win the whole shebang at bang with the NBA Finals starting tonight? Our thoughts and predictions come your way if you keep it here on ESPN Radio.
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9: Here's your Tri-Cities weather forecast. Lows around 60 tonight under overcast skies with a chance of thunderstorms. Winds out of the south 10 to 20 miles per hour. Mainly cloudy skies expected tomorrow. Slight chance for storms. Highs level off around 84. Tomorrow night, lows dip down to about 61. Partly cloudy and dry Friday and Saturday with highs in the upper 80s. From the Weatherology Weather Center, I'm Staff Meteorologist Laura Lockwood. Currently 64.
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10: Hey, it's Evan Cohen. Coming up Thursday, the NBA Finals are finally here. 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